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Good morning and welcome to The Real Thing with Tanya. And I am all excitable because I was just having a good chat with Will in the hallway and running back and forth a little bit late to the party this morning, but really enjoying the music so far because we're doing lots of NAIDOC Week and First Nations artists today on 3MDR. And I'm going to try and keep that energy going. So I have a couple of tracks from different movies that have been kind of released in Australia in the last, I'm going to put my arms out, you can't see me, but lots of years. And some of my favourite ones, there's one in particular that was filmed in WA. And yeah, so we'll start with some music and then we'll start talking about the music and see how we go from there. See if I can ingest a bit of coffee. And welcome to 3MDR 97.1, The Real Thing. 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

Oh, welcome back to The Real Thing, and you're listening to Tanya on 97.1 FM, and that was a track called Molly's Theme by Selena Seven Campbell, who is a very, very accomplished composer from Australia, and I played two of the tracks from a movie called The Drover's Wife, The Legend of Molly Johnson, and that came out when did it come out? Like 2021, 2022. And it stars actor, writer, director, very talented person, Leah Purcell, who's a proud First Nations woman from Queensland. And she reimagined a classic Australian story, The Drover's Wife, and put her own like history and heritage and connection to the story into it as a way to reclaim it. It was a 1892 Henry Lawson short story, which was his like prolific poet, writer, etc. And she used to listen to his stories when she was little. So basically she brought her perspective to the tale and explored like race and relations at the time in the movie. And I've heard it's quite good. I haven't got to it yet, but the music's great. Molly Johnson is a tribute to Leah Purcell's mum and grandmum and auntie, and she says that the character represents gutsy and vulnerable women, which who can't get behind a gutsy and vulnerable woman, I reckon. Before that, we heard a small track from Brand New Day, which is it's a movie and a musical, but it was actually the first Aboriginal Australian musical that came out in, 1990, and then it was made into a movie later on and set in sort of the northwest part of Western Australia. It's a bit comedic. It's probably got everyone you know and some others in it. Good songs, good movie, depending on your POV. I grew up around the area that it's set, so I always am a little tickled by those kind of things. If you're listening today, feel free to text in on 04971 02000, and keep the energy going. We're going to now play a couple from an artist called Dobby, and I'm just going to let them go through and then we'll talk about them a bit. But I hope you're having a good Friday. These are a bit more hip-hoppy and punky, so brace yourself.

0: was a man-made drought. It wasn't a natural drought.
1: Without the river, us Barkindji people were nothing.
2: We have stuffed this river system.
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1: Rubbish. Rubbish.
4: You just have to be bloody disgusted with yourself. We've spent billions trying to save the Murray-Darling Basin. And what have we got? An ecological catastrophe.

0: And welcome back to 3MDR, and you are listening to The Real Thing. And she was just getting a glass of water, because that's important, okay? Now, we were just listening to Dobby, who is a Indigenous rapper, a rapper slash drummer, and he calls himself a drapper, is what I remember. And his, like, first album that came out a little while ago was called, what is it called? I had it all here and then I ran away and forgot about it. This is my life right now, okay, guys? Basically, this I brought to you guys this morning because it's a whole album based around the area in which this guy lives. Where are we? I'm going to get you it. So his real name's Ryan Clapham. And he goes by the stage name Dobby. And this album he's released advocates for action on issues related to his heritage, and he's Filipino and Aboriginal. And so he likes to talk about the cultural significance of and concerns around his environment and the river system, which is near where he lives, basically. And yeah, it was a really stunning first album. And I think there's it's called Warangu River Story is the name of the album. And yeah, so the first track was really cool. And he recorded some magpie noises just outside his window at his auntie's house. And it forms like a tritone backbeat to the song. And then the other one that you just heard, which was a storytelling kind of song, was the final message, like an urgent call to action for the parliament to reverse damage in the land and waterways where he lives. Now, whereabouts was that he lives? It's in New South Wales somewhere, and I'm bad at pronouncing words. I had it for you. But anyway, Warangu, which means river in the... I want to say Nyemba language, and it's the three bodies of water that surround his home in Brawarina, which is in New South Wales. So, yeah, it's an interesting album as a whole because it's quite powerful, lots of storytelling. There's, like, other tracks where he's walking along the riverside with people and talking about the condition of it and stuff like that, and it's just worth checking out. The Real Thing is usually about movies, TV, cinema, but like I like to dally on over into kind of like storytelling and documentaries, and it's NAIDOC week, so let's do that. And then we've done that, right? It is a powerful morning for me. I'm getting my life together, so it's 10:26. So we're going to listen to a few announcements and then come back and do kind of what I call a hyper focus on one movie that I've got about 5 different songs to play you from, and then finish on a lullaby today. So please stick around and enjoy that with me, and I'll click all the buttons for you.
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A microphone that is now at full volume, 3MDR 97.1, and hello, it's Tanya. We're just listening to a couple of tracks from the movie Sweet As, and that was Frank, he's got a lot of syllables in his name, Frank Yama, and the song was called Everybody's Talking, and before that we heard from Pira, and it was called Stealing from Tomorrow. Now, I am running through about six or four, depending how many I get through, tracks from the movie Sweet As, just because it was a completely First Nations built soundtrack for the movie. And that's quite unique because often I am, you know, hunting late at night on a Thursday for things to play for people on Fridays. And I will think, oh, that's an Australian movie. That's great. And then it won't have any music from Australia on it, or it won't be composed by a local, which kind of sucks. So this is great because it's actually homegrown completely. Now, Sweet As came out a few years ago, and it's a first, you know, film for a young director, and it came out in 2022, and it's a coming-of-age drama directed by someone called Jubb Clerk, and it was starred Shante Barnes-Cohen and Mark Coles-Smith. It also had Tasma Walton. If you're a elder millennial who may have watched Blue Heelers, you might know that name. Anyway, it's a sweet movie, and it's set in the place where I grew up, the Pilbara in northwest of Western Australia. And it's kind of gorgeous because they go to a national park called Karajini, which is a pretty well-known tourist attraction these days. But when I was little, we used to just kind of go camping and hang out. But basically, it's about someone who goes, like, they're basically in a bit of a troubled point in their teen life, and they go on this photography trip, and so it's sort of like it's got a bit of artistic lens moments, and you look at the main actor in the film kind of processing things and taking pictures and talking about how she feels and stuff like that. It's a quiet film, and it's like it's not a hugely action-packed, you know, movie that won't keep you like braced on the edge of your seat, but it's, you know, it's a kind and like nice way to enter the like narrative of a teen mind, and it's set in like a gorgeous landscape in Australia, and I quite enjoyed it. I think it's on Netflix at the moment. And we're gonna keep playing a few more songs from the movie, and if anyone's seen it, feel free to message me. And also, hello Dan, how are you? Dan from Audio Blast is saying he's enjoying my tunes this morning. Thank you so much. I try to keep it up because otherwise I'll have a little nap at the desk. Anyway, let's keep going. We're going to play Lady Lash, Love My Darkness now, and go from there. So here we are.

song is called Don't You Worry, and if you came here with any problems, you need to dismiss them from Homer Hall. Can you do that for yourself?

Ooh, it's 97.1, The Real Thing and 3MDR. I was going like this, ooh, into the microphone because I was trying to stop myself from doing a common thing that I do, and I'll leave you in mystery about what that was. You're with Tanya on The Real Thing, and that was, who was it? It was Electric Fields, Don't You Worry. And before that was Malu Mabulian, which is one of my favorite songs, actually. And before that was Lady Lash Love My Darkness. Now, all those three tracks were on a film called Sweet As, which came out in 2022. Malu Mabulian is by a singer-songwriter named Madaja, and they won the WAM Song of the Year a couple of years ago. And the words. Now, forgive my bungling pronunciation because I can barely speak anything before 10 o'clock most days. It's nearly 11, but you know what I mean. It's Yawuru, I want to say Yigun or Digun word that means good sea and good spirit or soul, which makes sense because the singer-songwriter is actually from the northwest coast of WA up in the Pilbara region. And yeah, beautiful song that one. And then after that were Electric Fields, which is a really cool band as well. But yeah, the actual song itself and all those songs itself actually came from the movie in 2022, which I've seen a couple of times now, but it's a really cool teen angst kind of movie. And it covers basically the director turned her own young people experience into her debut movie. And so she had a lot of fun doing it, and it's toured like internationally now as well. But she basically had the Australian voice, the young First Nations girl as the becoming a young person in the world, navigating being a person of color in Australia. And basically the themes explore her getting out of town for the first time on this photography camp, which was inspired by the director Jube's own life. And yeah, she had a really great time making the film, she said in a few interviews, and like introduced the cast to the area where she grew up and things like that. And yeah, the actual film itself is set in like the rocky sort of hills and gorges of the Pilbara, which it has like stunning landscape up there, just to say. And it's kind of surreal sometimes when you go to that area of the world in Australia because it's very flat, there's red dirt everywhere, and then suddenly you'll get to a spot and there's like stunning rocks and things to look at. But yeah, good movie. It's on Netflix, so recommend it. Now it's 10:52, so I have almost exceeded my whole hour with you here, having a good time playing some First Nations tracks from First Nations films and media, because it's NAIDOC week, and it's actually a special NAIDOC week, I think, because it's 50 years of NAIDOC week, and the theme this year is 50 years of Deadly, and so it marks kind of a major milestone for the movement itself. And I think it's worth every year just reflecting at this time and thinking about what NAIDOC week means to you as a person and what you're doing to celebrate it. But yeah, like obviously, it's not just performative. It means a lot to a lot of people. And yeah, you can go to local events and things like that. It actually came through over the school holidays, like at this time this year. But sometimes I mean, obviously, maybe at school you remember being a kid and doing a lot of NAIDOC week activities. But yeah, so my show today was all First Nations to celebrate that. And yeah, I hope everyone's having a good Friday so far. Now, how many minis have we got left, people? It's 10:54. Ah, there we go. Now, I am going to play you one last thing by another track from Electric Fields, which my kids both love, but they probably wouldn't admit they love it anymore. And it's a song that has been being played on ABC Kids for the last, I don't know, 5, 10 years now. But it's called the Titchy Lullaby, and it's basically a little
sort of, you know, like a transition, not advert, but thing that, you know, changes when they're changing their programming from one show to another on ABC, often got all those little short, like film shorts to watch. And yeah, it's about singing baby animals to sleep, and it's got a lot of Australian animals, and it was produced and created by Zachariah Fielding and Michael Ross from Electric Fields, and it's beautiful. And now the Tiji means child in Anangu, and oh my gosh, so I cannot pronounce the next two languages, but some First Nations languages, and it sings baby animals to sleep as the sun sets and the moon rises. And I think, there's actually a guide on how to pronounce the word, so I should probably go hop over to that. But yeah, my kids really love the lullaby, and I used to live overseas, and so I probably wasn't in Australia for about 7 years, and I was really struck personally, like when I came back, about how much more access and like knowledge of like First Nations culture there was available to people, especially on TV. And it's just so important as well to be able to like understand and appreciate what's all around us and has been around us for thousands and thousands of years. So yeah, I thought we'd go out on that because it's very, very good song. I like it. I specifically love the line, "Sleep is a present from the day that was gorgeous." And that's just, it just reminds me of that little moment when you lay down and you just go, okay, it's time to have some rest now. But anyway, enough talking about it. I hope everyone's had a lovely, lovely day or morning so far, and you don't have too much on for the rest of the day. And yeah, you've been listening to The Real Thing, and I might hear you all, see you all on the airwaves next week on 3MDR. But here is Tiji Lullaby. Now I had it all queued up and I've lost it. Oh, there it is. Okay. Goodbye, everybody.

0: That was Gigi Lullaby by Electric Fields. And I just wanted to say thanks, Buffy, for messaging. You've been listening to The Real Thing. It's almost 11 o'clock. We're going to do some announcements and then switch to Larry Lyrebird unless a young person under the age of 22 walks into this room in the next 10 minutes. But afterwards, we have the... Who do we have? The Swell Dames are coming on later. So stick around on 3MDR 97.1 FM.
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0: As a young person, a lot of us feel like there aren't many spaces that are actually for us. Everything's either loud, competitive, online, or it just doesn't feel like a safe space to make mistakes in. 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It's a place where you can hang out, make things, fail, try again, and not feel any judgment. You don't have to explain yourself here. You're allowed to be quiet or take space to figure things out. The Forge is about connection through creativity. It's about building something together instead of trying to do it all on your own.
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0: Tonight, we're at Quonset Point, Rhode Island, playing for the officers and men of the United States Naval Air Station. 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

0: His eyes, his nose, his fingers, his toes, his smile when he says please, and when he sneezes, his sneeze. His arms, chest, coat, vest, his everything is sweeter than sweeter. Try and drive, but honest to Pete, I can't stop talking about him. I'm talking about him. I'm talking about him. I can't stop talking about the man that I adore. Can't stop talking about him. I'm talking about him. I'm talking about him. I can't stop talking about him. And though I seem a bore, can't stop telling about him and yelling about him and telling about him. I can't stop hollering over the moment that we met. He had a pinstripe, what do you call it? A beautiful smile and a barrel of money. I can't stop talking about him yet. Kiss me and a bell went boing. Whistle went trap door open and a flipped right through. And now I can't stop talking about him. I'm talking about him. I'm talking about him. And if he was yours, well, neither would you.
1: Why don't you please stop talking about him and talking about him and talking about him?
0: I can't stop talking about the man that I adore.
1: Why don't you please stop talking about him and talking about him and talking about him?
0: I can't stop talking about him and though I seem a bore.
1: Why don't you please stop telling about him and yelling about him and telling about him?
0: I can't stop hollering over the moment that we met. He had a pinstripe, what do you call it? A beautiful smile and a barrel of money. I can't stop talking about him yet.
1: He kissed her and a bell went
0: bang!
1: A whistle went
0: ooh!
1: A trap door opened and she fell right through.
0: Well, now I can't stop talking about him and talking about him.

0: We're down to man today, but it's we'll fight on. We'll continue the good fight ourselves.
1: That's right. We had a very snappy start to the show there.
0: Oh, it was very smart. It was, I think there was an aspect of boundless energy there, Dale.
1: Yes, boundless energy.
0: Yeah, that was
1: that
0: from the
1: cover it.
0: That was from the blonde bombshell Betty Hutton, who will be talking a bit more about her today. We're going to feature Betty today. I think following on from last week's wonderful show that you put together, Dale, on the wonderful Martha Ray, sometimes known as Martha Bray, but she inspired me to continue that little theme of the comedy and the singer today. So a little bit more on the amazing, boundless energy of the great Betty Hutton. Some people might know her from Annie Get Your Gun, which is one of those wonderful musical DVDs that you often see on the shelves at the Opportunity Shop. And she's great in that. But I'm going to avoid that soundtrack today. I'm just going to concentrate on some of her other music that's probably not so well known.
1: Excellent. Well, before we get into the show proper, let us thank... Did we have...
0: We had the wonderful Larry on today.
1: Larry Lieberd was filling in today. Excellent.
0: Playing some wonderful music today too. There was some wonderful... When I was driving up, I had to actually turn the speakers of the car system up a little bit louder so I could enjoy a little bit of some blues boogie that he was playing.
1: Oh, excellent.
0: There was a particular swell lady, that swell dame that he played, and I was... enjoyed it there.
1: And we'll send a cheer out to all our subscribers to the show and all our other listeners as well. I've got a couple of people too I'll give a shout out to who might be tuning in. We've got Mike and Mary Jo over in Winnebago, just outside of Chicago, could be tuning in today. I don't know what that would be this evening over there.
0: And they would be in Chicago, probably enjoying some very sultry sort of balmy weather at the moment.
1: Yeah, should be getting a bit steamy over there by now.
0: Yes.
1: And Brett, who's probably on the shop floor with the headphones on, to g'day, Brett.
0: Yeah, hello, Brett. Good on you. And also a quick message out to Marit. She might be listening today too.
1: Lovely. Now, if people would like to get in touch with us, Ross, what is the number?
0: The number here is... You can call us on 04971 02000. I'll say that again, Dale. It's 04971 02000.
1: Call. So that's actually the SMS. So text.
0: Yes,
1: rather than call.
0: Yes, text. So text. Thank you.
1: All good. All right. Well, let's push on with a little bit of music, and I'm going to. Well, I've sort of kept it a bit light too, with my selections today. We're going to play something from India Adams. Who we featured a few weeks ago.
0: She's not the lady with the apples, is she?
1: She is the lady with the apples. covered in apples.
0: Well, thank God for that.
1: And we'll follow that with some Jerry Adams and also another great comedian, Edie Adams. And we'll talk about Edie before we get on to Betty, I'm sure. So let's have a listen. Kicking off this bracket, three Adams. None of them related, but although probably are in the great big family tree, but not immediately so. And we'll kick off with India.

smart girl won't. And since I'm getting smart, I just don't. And since I'm getting smart, I just don't.

0: And that was the wonderful Edie Adams, who was an American comedian or comedian.
1: She had a very singular approach to life too, I think, Dale. And the only man for her was a sailor man.
0: Yes. You made a few notes about the origins of that.
1: Yeah,
0: that
1: no, song there, I found a bit Rossi. Of information. I think something from it's got that calypso sort of derivation. You know, it's coming. Mm. It didn't have a calypso sound. They completely sort of removed that, I think, from the track then. But it's one of those songs that was made famous by the Mighty Sparrow, who was a legend in calypso music from Trinidad.
0: Okie doke. Well, Edie Adams, people would be familiar with, I'm sure, by sight, if not by name. She really did have a stellar career on TV, especially in the latter part of her life. And she started off, again, one of these ladies that could do it all, dance a little bit, sing a little bit, act a little bit.
1: Yes.
0: Make people laugh a little bit.
1: Yes.
0: All good. She was probably famously early on known as she played Daisy May in the Broadway show Little Abner.
1: Yes.
0: Little Abner.
1: Yes.
0: That was probably one of the things that she was most noted for. But she also used to do Marilyn Monroe impersonations as part of her act and that. And she was teamed up with her partner and husband, Ernie Kovacs,
1: yes.
0: For quite a long time. And
1: huge star.
0: And
1: yes.
0: they did early American TV. They were yes. very prominent couple.
1: He's a great writer of comedy too.
0: Yes, and then he unfortunately died in about 1964, I think, was the date. Yeah, and she was left. They lived a very good life, but she was left with a mountain of debt.
1: Okay, sounds like Ernie Kovacs. Yes,
0: which she worked off over. You know,
1: it's one of those swell dames that we like to celebrate because I think we sort of grew up with people like Edie Adams. We would watch her on the Dean Martin show or
0: Ed Sullivan
1: show.
0: She appeared in so many as a guest in so many TV shows from the late 60s yes. through to the 1990s really and movies as well. So terrific. Before that we had Gerry Adams she was a girl from Cincinnati originally, and she was discouraged by all her friends to pursue a singing career, but did it anyway. And she ended up producing an album with Columbia Records, which is called It's Cool Inside, and it's a very good album. And that song was from that album, being compared with Carmen McRae and Peggy Lee by some people. So she
1: lovely.
0: Could sing a bit, swing a bit.
1: Yeah, very much so.
0: And we started the bracket off with India Adams from her Comfort Me with Apples album.
1: Yes, and that we mentioned one thing we always sort of wind our way back to with when we talk about some of these things, particularly the ones that are not well known. Some of them need to be more well known, and we've mentioned this before, but India Adams, of course, was one of the ghost singers, and she dubbed Sid Cerise in The Bandwagon and also Joan Crawford in The Torch Song. We talked about that before, but
0: we have,
1: it's always good to mention.
0: Yeah, I think so. I think so. Now, before you tee off on Betty Hutton, Rossi, Larry just neglected to thank Tanya. And he's asked us to thank Tanya for
1: thank
0: the
1: you,
0: real
1: Larry,
0: thing earlier today.
1: There's two big thank yous. There's a big thank you to Larry for reminding us. Thank you, Larry. And a very, very big thank you to Tanya, who also gave me a very warm welcome when I entered the studio today too as well.
0: Betty Hutton, Ross.
1: Now, Betty Hutton, will we play some tunes or talk a little bit about her? What would you think would be best to do?
0: Do you want to kick off and give people a taste?
1: I think so, because I think she's certainly very distinctive. She's got a whoop and holler style that I think some people like a lot, and some people find a little bit takes a bit of time to get used to it.
0: Well, we'll let people get used to it.
1: I think let's hear one of her. I think a song that sort of sums up her personality. She was a bit of a square peg in a round hole, and in this song sheet, which is called A Square in the Social Circle, we get a bit of an idea of the person that she was.

want to fight? An enemy fits with the wits of the Ritz. I'd rather relax on a stool. I'm just a square in the social circle. Anyone want to shoot?

0: And a great tune there from Betty Hutton, our featured artist today. Now, Betty Huttondale was a firecracker.
1: Yeah, she strikes me as a girl that would carry a baseball bat around on her shoulder, yeah, and she would, just and for fun. Not,
0: and
1: not,
0: in
1: not
0: film,
1: anything.
0: She tended to switch the gender roles in school because in films, because she would be the actress that would be carrying the male lead up the stairs. She was that sort of person. She was. That song was by Jay, written by Jay Livingston and Ray Evans, wonderful songwriting team from. A lot of their work went into Hollywood as well too, and it was in the film. I first saw it in the film called The Stork Club. It's a 1945 film where Betty Hutton rescues Barry Fitzgerald from drowning. It's a beautiful film, and to watch her perform it, it's just a lot of fun. That's one of the things about Betty Hutton, is that we'll play some tracks today and you'll get a bit of an idea of what she's like, but to actually see her perform these songs, that's easily done these days with the help of YouTube. You can see what a spirited, boundless, breathless sort of person she was as a performer. I think I'd just start off by saying that she was a high octane energy. She was a brassy, belting, physically fearless performer who exploded onto the screens and stages of the 1940s. She was like a one woman jitterbug army. Okay. She was born Elizabeth June Thornbury in February 26 in 1921 in Battle Creek, Michigan, and her early life was a sabbatical. Yes, again, another one of our swell names that comes from a childhood of hardship. Her father deserted, I think he later committed suicide, I think, and the mother looked after her and her elder sister Marion, and it was difficult, and getting work was difficult, and getting money. So one of the things that Betty's mother did was to establish a speakeasy. It was prohibition times in the 20s, and as a young girl, a three-year-old child, let's say, a little tiny tot, she was performing at this speakeasy. So she was really into the entertainment industry at an early age, and probably not a very pleasant sort of working environment, I don't think, too. A little bit later, she's working with Vincent Lopez's orchestra, and that's where she comes to prominence. I think her raw power and her comic timing really quickly stood out. Broadway beckoned, and Buddy De Silva saw her and put her in two reviews, two for the show and Panama Hattie. We've mentioned that show before. And soon after that, Paramount Pictures signed her, and she became one of the studio's biggest wartime stars. Early hits were a film called The Fleet Scene. That was in 1942, and that's where she starred alongside Eddie Bracken, and that's the film where she carries Eddie Bracken up the stairs. She later works with Eddie Bracken, who was a very sort of timid, so they did a great thing here. They had the exuberant, brassy Betty Hutton alongside the more timid actor, and that was Eddie Bracken, and it worked well. It was a good combination. In 1944, they made, I think, to my sensibility, is probably the funniest film ever made, and it's a film called The Miracle of Morgan's Creek. It's a Preston Sturges film, and it's just a fabulous film, and she stands out. It's a non-musical film, but it's a tour de force from Betty. She's great in it. All right. Now, the first song that we played in today's show is a Can't Stop Talking, which is that sort of machine gun delivery that Betty sort of supplied and treated us with. That was written by Frank Loesser. Now, Frank Loesser and her did have a long partnership, which was really interesting. This is sort of before he became a composer, but at this stage he's starting to dabble in the music side of things. Frank Loesser, for those people who are not sure, he goes on and creates wonderful Broadway masterpieces, and one of them is Guys and Dolls. Mm. Okay. So he wrote that first song, and he also wrote the next song that I want to play for you is called Hamlet. Last year we had a little sampling, a little teaser with Betty, and that was a song people may remember. It was called Murder, He Says. That was also written by Frank Loesser. All right, I think we might hear Hamlet now, Dale. We might plug that in, we unless can, you want to.
1: Oh, no, I was just going to. I think I might have inadvertently said her sister was Ina Ray Hutton last week. If I did,
0: oh, I think we were totally. I think we didn't get past the sausages and the ham.
1: if I did say that, my apologies. It is, of course, Marion. And the other thing about her war, she features in one of the most famous bits of bomber of plain art, nose art, yes, in the war, with her posing as the pin-up girl on.
0: She's like Betty Gabriel in a way,
1: yes,
0: isn't she?
1: But, yes. But so
0: we'll talk a bit about the war experience in a minute, I think, because I don't think the enemy had any chance at all.
1: So
0: she's just like I said, she was a fireworks, you know. She was.
1: So Hamlet,
0: the Shakespeare.
1: Alas, poor Yorick.

chick that made men thrill. But Hamlet, he thought she was from Uglyville. He didn't seem to get the message. He chopped down her father just to teach the girl a lesson. Yes, he cut him up in slices like a pound of delicatessen. Murder was one thing.

At the early age of 3, it first occurred to me, a girl should always try to improve herself. While the others played with toys, I practiced charm and poise and

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0: Monday nights, 7 till 8, join Dr. Watson, that's me, on Bring Down the Birds. Each show, I feature a bird of the week and usually some other interesting facts about what's happening in the natural world around us. And I play a great range of music to help you unwind for the evening. Put your feet up and relax for an hour with Bring Down the Birds.
1: Yes, Betty Hutton there. Well, before we back announce, let's have... I'll just read out a couple of messages that we've got from a couple of our swell dames, Ross. We have one from Marit, or two from Marit, actually. Betty is giving me a real pep in my step as I do my shopping. Thanks, swell guys, for your always informative swell dames. Thank you, Marit. And then Marit has PS'd us, and I wish I had known about the Hamlet song when I was teaching it a great summary, and yes, which mirrors my thoughts exactly, because I was thinking about HSC and English literature. Had I have had the lyrics to that song, I could have just popped that down on the paper.
2: Well, I think Shakespeare survives, but just barely, I think. Only after being dragged through the delicatessen, I think, at very high speed.
1: So. And then we have from Sunny Bali, a message for non-listening from warm Sunny Bali. Lovely show as always. So thank you very much, ladies.
2: Wonderful. Great to hear from
1: you. Much appreciated.
2: Yes, very much so. Okay, well, then, as we said, we had Hamlet there by Betty Hutton. As I said before, that was written by Frank Loesser. It was written for a film called Red Hot and Blue, and later then recorded commercially for Capital by Betty Hutton. It's a nice sort of joke. I think the joke is not just Hamlet being made modern, but it's a manic collision of high culture with 1940s jive talk. There's a little bit of fun there. All right. And... then we had Doing It the Hard Way. That's a song by Jimmy Van Heusen and Johnny Burke. And that came out from, that was from a film too. That was from Paramount's Duffy's Tavern. Nice little tune, I think, that was performed with the Paul Weston and his orchestra. A good outfit. Did a lot of work with Joe Stafford.
1: It's interesting, isn't it? Sorry to cut in there, Rossi. Sorry, talking over you. But... it is interesting that even though you have these comic songs, the orchestras are fantastic. Yes. And they just swing. Yes.
2: Yes. Now, I'm just going to – I think I'll hold back from a few more notes, and I think what we might do now, just to change the whole thrust of what we're doing, I just want to make one big point about Betty Hutton. It's the same point that we'd made about Martha Ray last week, is that – Betty Hutton was an extremely talented singer. Okay, she was a fine actress, she was a fine singer, she was a great dancer, but she really, really could sing very, very well. And sometimes we don't appreciate that. I myself think that, you know, to be able to put over a comic song is very, very difficult. You have to be, you know, profoundly talented to do that. But a lot of people might say, well, maybe yes, maybe not, but she could also put across a ballad really sweetly. She showed there's a very strong tender side to her music. We'll play one track now coming up, and it's a classic. It's called It Had to Be You. It comes from 1944.
1: And Gus Kahn and Isham Jones.
2: Yes, a classic.

0: Dixie Dreams, a little bit of minstrel type music there, coming from Betty Hutton, and that song was from, just checking my notes here, it was from 1952, a little bit later. 52 is not a great year for Betty. That's when she decided to put a little bit of pressure on some film producers and wanted to have her husband direct her in a film. It was considered a bit of a no-go thing to do at the time, and that sort of stymied her career a bit. I'll talk a bit more about her life story. I just want to go back and mention the track number 9 that we played, which it had to be you. I think that's a beautiful version. As Dale mentioned, Isham Jones and Gus Kahn wrote that classic. It actually comes out in 1924. But I think, you know, she's also working with Paul Weston with that one too. So you've got a nice dance band pulse about that song. I think it's really nice. It would be the romantic song that would draw the couples together as they did a slow waltz or a slow dance around the dance floor. All right, and then we followed that with Dixie Dreams, as I said. It's a song that has a sort of a minstrel feel about it. It comes from a 1952 film when the song was released, and it was, the film was called Somebody Loves Me. It was an interesting one. That one, it has 4 songwriters, 2 doing the music, Arthur Johnson and George Meyer, and 2 people doing the lyrics. And it was Grant Clark and Roy Turk. All right. Now, I just want to mention a couple of things about Betty before we wind up the program today. She had this ability, I think, to switch from a tender ballad to a full-throated comedy number in a heartbeat. Some critics would say that there was a certain bipolar sort of performance style. Sometimes she would start off very slow and then she'd go into manic sort of overdrive. Sometimes she was just manic right through from the get-go in the song. But we've sort of picked that up for some of the songs. Now, in 1950, she replaced Judy Garland as Annie Oakley in the MGM film Annie Get Your Gun, and that caused a big stink. That sort of caused a bit of a problem. They had to replace Judy Garland. Judy Garland wasn't well, so had to be replaced. My feeling is that Betty did a great job. Some people say that she's a bit too strong and she's, you know, over the top in both the tender parts of the film and in terms of the highly energetic part. Highly energetic parts of the film, but I think she does a great job. She's quite winning in the film, but there seems to have been some problems, and there were some problems between her and Howard Keel. Howard Keel said that they couldn't quite get along too well, that he felt that she was very insecure, and a lot of people have mentioned that this insecurity led to her having problems with her crew members. So she didn't really have the best sort of relationship with the people she worked with. But in her later years, there were many challenges that she faced. She had, as I'm saying, she had a massive decline in her career. She had personal struggles, and personal struggles did include some addiction, I think, with alcohol. And she was a long, long, long way away from the spotlight. But she rebuilt her life, and she did that through renewed faith. She became very strong Catholic, and religion became very much a saving sort of device for her. It worked well for her. And she also got herself involved in education, did some teaching, and also she did some learning. I think she picked up some extra qualifications later in life, and a very commendable way of reinventing herself. She passed away in Palm Springs in 2007, and she was 86 when she died. And as I'm winding this sort of little commentary about her, I just want to repeat the quote from Janine Basinger, who's one of my favourite cinema historians. And she wrote in a book called The Star Machine that Hutton embodied the high-octane fear and desperation that was inside everyone during the hard days of World War II. And unleashed that fear, that desperation could only be unleashed only on the dance floor. And I think the means of doing that was well and truly Betty Hutton was one of those people that helped unleash that sort of those feelings then. She remains the ultimate high-powered comedy dame of the golden era, where the songbirds, Dale, didn't just sing, they detonated. Okay. Let's hear one more track from her. This is back to the comedy side, and this is called... Let's play, I think, Dale.
1: It's a Man.
0: It's a Man.
2: Girls! Girls! Watch out! 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

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If it walks, if it talks, if its habits are a little bit peculiar, if it brags and tries to make you think it's wonderful, be on the lookout, don't let it fool ya. But if it makes the moon up on high, more than just a light in the sky, if it kisses you and you find you like it to grab it,

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And it's time that you get hep. 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

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Don't let it

0: It's a man. A couple of familiar traits there, Rossi.
1: Yes. Yeah. Smoking the cigar. Not allowed to do that in the studio, are we? All right.
0: No.
1: So that was Betty Hutton. Betty Hutton was the blonde bombshell of Paramount. She was a singer who could turn a lyric into a machine gun or an air raid siren. But underneath all of that, I think she was a first-rate musician, a hard-swinging comic stylist who could also deliver a ballad with warmth and surprising delicacy.
0: Excellent. Well done. I think myself and all the listeners are all the better informed for your research on Betty. Thanks, Ross. And speaking of cigars,
1: yes,
0: Edie Adams was the face of a cigar company for about 20 years on TV.
1: I'm not surprised, but related to Ernie Kovacs, who's always puffing on the cigar.
0: So there you go. All right, well, we've got time for one more. We're going to go out with Pearl Bailey, who is another one of these ladies who's a bit of a superstar in a day, but we really haven't played a lot of Pearl on the show yet.
1: No.
0: Over time, and we're going to...
1: We will, though.
0: We will. She'll have to be one of our other 400 featured artists that we haven't got to yet, but...
1: we're working our way through the list,
0: We'll get there. But Pearl Bailey, too, was well known for her comic delivery and performance on stage as well. A little bit in this song, but there are other songs where more so, but she was a great personality on stage and a big voice as well.
1: But this is a very witty song, this one coming.
0: Yeah, and I think it's probably... I think she won a Emmy or a Tony for Hello Dolly?
1: She was the supreme.
0: All black version
1: she's probably
0: Hello Dolly.
1: The best of the Dollies. Yeah. So we talked about that musical last week and the number of people that we've celebrated here on Swell Dames that have gone through and, you know, later in their careers have found themselves working either on Broadway or in London or off Broadway with productions of Hello Dolly is quite staggering, the number of.
0: Very important. All right, we're going to go out with Pearl Bailey, and we've got her singing Solid Gold Cadillac. Paul is up next, so 0497102000 is the number you can make a request to Paul on. It's a dirty from me.
1: And adios from Roscoe.
0: Oh, I better make sure I've got the right one here. There we go. In fact, I hadn't. I've got to roll it one more time.
1: Well done.
0: Solid Gold Cadillac, Pearl Bailey.

buffalo herd. Upon my word, a prince from somewhere comes a running when I say the word. Now let me see, what was that word? Honey, I got me 40 brand new furs to throw over my slacks. I got a sporty new chauffeur, and I don't want no cracks.

Honey, when Pearlie Mae drives up to the supermarket in this fabulous car, when I go shopping, impulsively I just buy out the store. Oh, what a bore. 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I got me.

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What is good, everyone? Happy Friday. It is Bangers and Mash time. I am Paula. And thank you to Swell Dames, another fantastic program. The last song, Pearl Someone, was it Gold Cadillac? Cute. Don't we all need a gold Cadillac? Yep, of course we do. And when you mentioned the name Pearl, it reminded me, I had an Auntie Pearl back in the day from Alexandra many moons ago. Well, I think she was a great aunt, actually. But Pearl, what a name. It's an old-fashioned name, isn't it? It just made me think of that. You don't meet many Pearls these days. Anyway, this is Bangers and Mash. Happy NAIDOC Week. Yes, we've got two more days of NAIDOC Week. And for those of you that don't know, school is in. What does NAIDOC stand for? NAIDOC stands for National Aborigines and Islanders Day Observance Committee. So basically, it's an acronym originated from a committee initially responsible for organising national events, but now it's widely used name. And NAIDOC Week itself is well known by most people that have got some form of media outlets and education. Anyway, I'll fill you in a little bit more, shall I? This year, National NAIDOC Week 2026 takes place from the 5th to the 12th of July. So we've got two more days. And this year's theme is 50 Years of Deadly. Beautiful. I love that title. The milestone theme marks half a century of NAIDOC movement, honouring the elders, activists and communities who have sustained it. So, yeah, there's a few things going on. There's events that have probably been happening Australia-wide. They have national awards, and I think you can watch that on ABC or SBS. I'm not sure. I think it's ABC. They have a lot of NAIDOC Week programming on the ABC.

Eddie Kneebone, who was from Yorta Yorta country up there near Barmer State Forest on the Great Murray River. He taught me a lot about dream time, storytelling, and just I have so much respect for Uncle Eddie Kneebone. I would have liked to have maybe an Indigenous co-host with me today, but unfortunately that has not happened. So what do you guys want to hear? I've got a few things planned. Of course, we're going to play some Archie Roach Briggs. I've got Thelma Plum. Excuse me. Dan Sultan, Gurumal. I think we need to play Gurumal. Another artist, Misha. There's a beautiful track called Neon Moon. I'm going to play that. So who is your Indigenous artist choice for today? I'm open to suggestions. And, yeah, get your SMS in, 0497102000. Happy NAIDOC Week. I'm just about to choke, I think. I've got something stuck in my throat. So I'm going to kick off the program today with Archie Roach, and it's Took the Children Away. Stay tuned, 3MDR.

Beautiful Archie Roach there with Took the Children Away. There's a lot of meaning in that song. It's an oldie. But I want to play you now Briggs and a crew put together The Children Came Back. So let's have a listen to that one now, shall we? You are tuned into Bangers and Mash. I am Paula. And NAIDOC Week, we just had a chat about what it means. And, yes, Tom, Midnight Blues, Emily Waramara. I'll play that for you shortly. If you've got a request for an Indigenous artist, I would love to hear from you. I've got a few things lined up. We'll see where the show takes us. Happy Friday, yo.

Oh, so beautiful. I love that. And I love Briggs. What else should we play today? I've got a few up my sleeve. If you want to hear an Indigenous track, message me. Happy NAIDOC Week. Yes, that is correct. And they are celebrating 50 years of Deadly, which I think is beautiful. Beautiful title. What's this track I wanted to play next? I know. Your track is coming up soon, Tom from Bundaberg. Thank you for that request. But right now, this is a live version. It's Dan Sultan, and I might play some more Dan Sultan during the program. I do like him. I just got a message that he's brought out a new single too, which I need to look at. Forgot about that. Anyway, it's been a busy week. What have you all been doing? You know what I've been doing? I've been chainsawing like a bloody lumberjill. I've been chainsawing firewood. I've been splitting it with a hydraulic splitter. I've been stacking it. I've been using chains to drag logs up embankments with the help of my brother and a machine. But I've been doing that, and my body is physically a little sore today. So excuse me if I get distracted, because I'm quite frankly, I'm a little bit exhausted. Anyway, that's what's been keeping me warm, and now I've got firewood. So woman that gets wood gets warm twice. Firewood, that is, to burn on the fire. Anyway, I won't make any more jokes. This is Dan Sultan live. I think it's from the National Theatre in Melbourne with Old Fitzroy.

0: That was a live version.
1: Well, thank you very much. Well, thank you.
0: Dan Sultan of Fitzroy. Do love that track. I'm going to have to play another Dan Sultan track, though. Has anyone got one that they want to request? Feel free. I'd love to hear from you. Celebrating NAIDOC Week. 2 days left of it to go. All right, here's your song, Tom, up there in Bundaberg. Emily, who is it? Emily Waramara with Midnight Blues. Thank you, Tom. And Goonie, I'm going to see if I can find your track very soon. So stick with me. It's Bangers and Mash with me, Paula, till 3 o'clock, and then it's probably Red to Blue with Mr. Greg Webb.

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7: Shout out to Tom up there in Bundaberg and everyone else who's starting to message in. Keep them coming. Yes, who's this? Holla, Queen of Mean, happy freaking Friday in this 50 years of deadly NAIDOC week. Thank you, enjoying the tunes. I'm so glad. Old Fitzroy is a cracker, yes. The Letter by Dan Sultan is also a banger. I'm trying to keep warm, but it's, you know what, it's colder inside here than it is outside in the sun, I think. The problem with this old homestead, but I have been keeping warm, getting my own firewood and the likes. I've got another, you can play another Dan Sultan song, okay? This one's Kimberly Calling from the live album. And then I'll see if I can find yours. I've got a few more tracks to see if I can dig up. Stay tuned. 3MDR.

0: Yes, that's another dance album live
1: in the National Theatre in Melbourne. That was Kimberly Calling.
0: Such a beautiful voice, that man. See if I can find your track in a little bit, all right? Freddie the Frog. And I'm going to play this now. Who am I going to play? Thelma Plum. Let's play some Thelma Plum, shall we? Yes. Who else has tuned in? 50 years of deadly NAIDOC week celebrating on Bangers and Mash today. SMS me 0497102000. That is the number. Here is Thelma Plum with Backseat of My Mind.

thought maybe we should play some didgeridoo. And, yeah, just thought that was a nice little piece. Traditional didgeridoo. Lewis Burns, I think, was playing that. A little bit of percussion in there. That followed a Thelma Plum track. What was that? Back of My Mind. She's got a beautiful voice too. Shout out to everyone who's messaging in. Sorry, Goonie, I can't seem to find anything that you've messaged in with, so I'm really sorry. I'll keep looking, but I'm struggling with those. Nothing's coming up. Shout out to Dan from Audio Blast, another great program here at 3MDR. Can I request Nocturnal? Do you know that's on my list? And I don't know what track to play. Have you got, do you want to request one to me? Nocturnal. They were a rock band, Indigenous rock band back in the day. I'm just not sure what tune to play. So if you could just help me out with that, that'd be good. And a big shout out to Carl. Yes, Wilcannia Mob, Downriver. I think it's called Mango Pickle though, not Downriver. But of course I remember this. And me and my bro were talking about it because he said, you got to play it. And I think I play it every NAIDOC week or any chance I get to celebrate Indigenous culture. I play this song because it's so cute. The Wilcannia Mob, you know, when they go fishing, they jump off the bridge. And when they go home, they play some didge. It's just so cute. But I wonder how old the guys are because they're little kids singing in this track. I wonder how old they are now. I can't imagine. But of course I'm going to play that track. And I think I'll play it sooner rather than later. And a shout out to Pete from the Zealots Picnic. Happy NAIDOC Week to you too. And he's loving all the different takes on 3MDR presenters. Excellent, because there is so much great stuff out there. This is very true. I think we should play a King Stingray track, shouldn't we? I'm not sure what though. I'll have a think about it. I do have this one lined up though. This album's called Deadly Hearts Walking Together, which I think is, you know, quite apt being that NAIDOC Week is 50 years of Deadly. This track is by Misha. It's Miisha. And the track is Neon Moon. Of course I'm going to play it because it says moon in the title. But I do like it too. So, the album again, Deadly Hearts Walking Together by Misha, and the track is Neon Moon. You are tuned into Bangers and Mash. I'm Paula, celebrating 50 years of Deadly for NAIDOC Week, and you can SMS me your Deadly requests on 0497102000. That is the number.

Another beautiful female Indigenous artist, Misha, M-E-E-S-H-A, that track Neon Moon. You are tuned into Bangers and Mash, and I am Paula, playing you some Indigenous artists because it's NAIDOC Week, 50 Years of Deadly. I really like that title for NAIDOC Week. This, who was it? Dan. Nocturnal, I know. It's on my list here. I'm going to play this New Era. I think you'll know it. And anyone who knows Nocturnal will know this track. Coming up very soon is, I know, a favourite to many of us. And if you've, of course I know this track, Carl. And it's a favourite, I think, of probably a lot of Bangers and Mash people. I'm sure we all love it. The Wilcunya Mob with Maya and Mango Pickle Downriver. That is the title of the song. But that's not yet. Don't hold your breath, but it's coming up. This one's New Era by Nocturnal. Stay tuned.

0: Oh, brought back so many memories. Thank you for requesting that. Sorry, I'm not keeping up with the text line and what I'm doing. So thanks, Dan. I hope that satisfied your need to hear Nocturnal. You are tuned into Bangers and Mash. We are celebrating 50 years of Deadly on Bangers and Mash today. And I hope you're enjoying the program. What do I have to do now? I'll just play some more music, I think. I thought I had to play an announcement, but I think I'm jumping ahead of myself here. Yep. I got some... What's this? I've got some King Stingray. I've got some... Oh, some good stuff. Jeffrey. Gurumol. Yanapingu. It's hard to say that. He's so beautiful. R.I.P., I should say, too. What else? Oh, this one. This is a goodie, I think. Maybe I'll play it now, shall I? Why not? It's right back. Smack bang in the middle of the show, Carl. This one's for you. And Marky, this is for you too. Get ready. Maya, or M.I.A., Mango Pickle, Downriver with the Wilcannia Mob. Get ready to sing along, everyone. Bloody love this track.
1: Oi, oi, oi. Testing one.
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7: Absolutely is a great show. Tune in on a Monday night. Right now it's Bangers Mash, paying tribute to NAIDOC Week, being 50 years of deadly. And you can SMS me your request on 0497102000. Thanks to everyone who's been contributing to the show already. How good was that? Mango Pickle Downriver, Maya and Wilcunya Mob. I really wonder how old those guys are. I'm going to have to do some research over the weekend, I think. Baker Boy. Love him. I want to play some more Briggs too. But this one, Baker Boy, I do love it. Featuring Dallas Woods. Hope you like it. Stay tuned. Red to Blue's coming up at 3 o'clock.

How good. Love it. Baker Boy, Black Magic, featuring Dallas Woods here on Bangers and Mash, celebrating NAIDOC Week. I hope you're enjoying the program. I was looking for another Briggs track. I got a bit distracted then. But there's one with Baker Boy Briggs and Haiku Hands. So I think I might play that. I'm just going to tee it up. We'll see how we go. All right. Stay tuned. Bangers Mash. Oh, helps if I turn on the speaker, doesn't it?

That was Briggs featuring Thelma Plum, Go to War. Before that, Baker Boy featuring Briggs and Haiku Hands, Freak Out. Not a bad track, that one, was it? Still got a few more tunes up my sleeve here. What do you guys want to hear, though? You are tuned into Bangers and Mash. I am Paula. What's the time? It's about 14 minutes past two. I'll be playing your tunes until 3 o'clock. I'm sure I had something to say, but it's eluding me now. Oh, I've got a confession to make. I love the show Duck Dynasty. Has anyone seen it? It's old. It's been around for ages. I can't get enough of watching it. That it just makes me laugh so much. They are rednecks. They call themselves rednecks, and they are hilarious. Probably my friends that are vegans wouldn't find it amusing. Maybe you would. But I can't get enough of it, Duck Dynasty. Anyway, I was watching an episode the other day and they had crawfish. And I was thinking, is that Australia's equivalent to crawfish? Would that be yabbies? Anyone on the SMS line want to SMS me? 0491 02000. And I'm not going to make apologies for liking the program. I can't get enough of it. I really just, they eat squirrels. They eat frogs, they eat crawfish. I don't know what else. I'm going to find out whilst watching, I'm sure. But it's all kind of crazy and I love it. Anyone else out there watching Duck Dynasty with me? Oh, I hope I haven't made a big mistake by making that confession. Right now I'm going to play you your song, Freddie. This is Dan Sultan with Letter. Stay tuned, please.

Yeah, Phil, thank you. Well, Freddie, I don't know who it was, Dan Seldon letter. That was great. And made me realize how cold I was because I started moving and my fingers are stiff. It's so cold in here, even though the heater's on. I can't wait to finish and get out in the sunshine. Hope you all are enjoying the program, though. SMS me and let me know what you think. 0497102000. I haven't heard from anyone about Duck Dynasty. Assuming you don't know what I'm talking about, which is probably a good thing. I could pretend I never said anything. What have I promised you in this program today? I know. Gorimol. So let's have a listen to this track, shall we? It's a long one and I can't pronounce it. W-I-Y-A-T-H-U-L. I'm not even going to try. But this is Gorimol Yanapingu. And it goes for about 6 minutes.

0: So beautiful, isn't it? Got them all. Yes, I agree, Rev. And yeah, I know. I said rednecks. I'm just answering old mate Rev here. You know what I'm talking about? I think I'll play some announcements. I've only got 30 minutes to go. Stay tuned. 3MDR.
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How good was that? I feel like I need to say brrrr. That was Rika Ali. Only a young fella playing the didge, if you want to look it up. R-Y-K-A-A-L-I. Beautiful sound there. Thank you for the messages coming in of didgeridoo appreciation. It's a hard instrument to master. You know, it's pretty full on. And when you hear it played like that, it's masterful, isn't it? Thanks to everyone who's been messaging me, tuned in today. Happy NAIDOC week. 50 years of Deadly. Isn't it wonderful? Happy to get your last minute SMS messages in on 0497102000. Would still love to hear from people. Fast approaching the end of the program. Oh, nearly forgot. I've got to mention, I always like to mention live music happening. And Lost Canoe are playing at the Rail Yard in Tacoma this Saturday. Lost Canoe, a great local band. Get amongst it if you can. It'd be really good. I've just got another message come through. Yep, so that's Saturday night, Lost Canoe. And I do believe that the Sookie open mic on Sunday is going to go off this Sunday. I just have a feeling. Yes, Spidey senses. Gurumal, song sung in Aboriginal language was so beautiful. Thank you, Jean Upway. Yes, Gurumal is spelt. I'll tell you how to spell Gurumal. Gurumal. If you want to look up some other stuff by Gurumal, he's beautiful. He's actually, I don't know if you know about Gurumal Yanapingu, but he was born blind and learnt the guitar. I think he can play the piano as well. But what a beautiful voice and singing in language. Although, did you know that there's like hundreds of dialects of Indigenous language? And some are yet to be recorded, so they're just passed down verbally. It's a rich culture. Aboriginal culture is very rich. There's lots and lots to learn about it. And we should all be taught more, I think, at school. We need to learn more respect for the original people of this land. I feel very strongly about it. And I think more people need to have more respect for the original people that were here. They know a lot about this country and the land, and they're happy to share it with us. But we need to show each other respect, don't we? Anyway, that's all I'm going to say. I'm going to play you this. King Stingray, Sweet Arnhem Land. Shall we listen to this one? Yes, we shall.

That was Street Warriors with Solid Rock featuring Shannon Knoll. I hope you've been enjoying my NAIDOC Week celebration of 50 years of Deadly. I've thoroughly enjoyed the program. I feel energised. Mr. Greg Webb has just shouted out to me. He's in the building. So I think we've got time for a couple of more tunes and then I'm going to get out of here because he wants to play a show. Where would we be without this original version? I have to play it.

That was the Wurrumpri Band with Black Fella, White Fella. It was remastered in the year of 2015, if you thought it sounded a little different. Been listening to all sorts of Indigenous artists today here on Bangers and Mash to celebrate NAIDOC Week, 50 years of Deadly. And what a wonderful celebration it's been. I hope you've all enjoyed it. I have had a ball. Some of my favourite sounds today and some of my favourite artists. It's been brilliant. And I've got to go right to the end of, to the start of where the requests began. Thank you to Tom up in Bundaberg. Thank you to Goonie for tuning in. Sorry I couldn't find it for you. Thank you to Freddie. Shout out to Dan from Audio Blast. You can check him out on 3MDR. Thank you to Pete from the Zealots Picnic. You can check him out here too at 3MDR. Thank you to Carl. Thank you to Rev. And thank you to Jean. Oh, my goodness. Thank you to everyone. And I think Rev said, Gurumul played right-hand guitar upside down and he was left-handed. Quite the talent. Now, bit of sad news I woke up to this morning, that Bonnie Tyler, so thank you to everyone. That's the end of the program for NAIDOC Week and all our Indigenous music, but we've always got room for some of those artists on every other Bangers and Mash request show. Bonnie Tyler, I woke up to the news that Bonnie Tyler had passed away this morning. And I must admit, this is one of my all-time favourite tracks. It's Total Eclipse of the Heart. I'm going to play it now in honour of Bonnie Tyler, although my whole program today was dedicated to Uncle Eddie Kneebone from Yorta Yorta Country up there on the Murray. Beautiful man who taught me a lot. And he was beautiful. Anyway, enjoy. Catch some NAIDOC programs. Get on the back last 2 days of it. But right now, bye-bye, Bonnie. And this is Total Eclipse of the Heart, Red to Blue, coming up next. Thanks for tuning in, guys. Have a great weekend. And remember, Lost Canoes playing at the Rail Yard. That is happening on Saturday night down there in Tacoma. Go and see some live music if you can.

You've been listening to Bangers and Mash with the Queen of Mean, Miss Paula. 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Be sure to come back next week for another serve.

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97.5 FM, the web, Sun Red to Blue. Happy Friday to you. It is Happy NAIDOC Week. Hope you're enjoying all the Indigenous awareness that comes with NAIDOC Week. My father had an Aboriginal friend, used to come to our place every weekend, but have meals with us on a Sunday. When I was a young boy, I actually didn't know there was a colour of his skin. I must admit, when he came home, he was just a person, and I had no idea about Aboriginal struggles or anything like that. We weren't taught anything like that at school. But this gentleman used to come. Yes, he had dark skin, but I never acknowledged that. As a kid, I didn't even know that that meant anything, to be honest. All I knew was my dad's mate. And what even makes it more significant was the war buddies, and they both survived the war. We're talking the Second World War. And they used to get together with a few mates up at the pub, and they would hardly say a word other than maybe order a round of drinks and just stare into the vastness of their own minds. And they all knew exactly what they were each going through. They didn't need to speak or anything like that. And yeah, his name was Bob. I'm sure he had an Aboriginal name, but he was just a delightful chap. And I just didn't understand any difference. So being an urban boy, what we saw in regards to culture was basically cultures from the immigrants that were coming into Australia at the time in the 60s, 50s and 60s. So, yeah, the Aboriginal folk I met were just part of our community. It's funny that it's over the last few years, I don't know what to say other than what an amazing culture. It's been around for God knows how long. People have had all sorts of guesses from 20,000, 40,000, 60,000. Latest I heard was 90. But nevertheless, they've been here a very long time. So it's a good thing, NAIDOC Week. It gives you an opportunity maybe to research, do some looking in, listen to some of their cultural stuff, some of their music, if that's what you want to do, their art. I was very fortunate when I was up north. I went to a few communities and went and had a look at the art being done firsthand, and it was just exceptional. And the women themselves couldn't speak my language, but I couldn't speak theirs either, but we communicated anyway, so which was brilliant, through just pointing and expressing, a thirst for what were you doing. And I had the great privilege of meeting an Aboriginal elder when I was doing some work. I was treating her knee injury, and again, she could speak English. Her friend that was there with her, she could speak broken English, and I had the most exquisite time just being with this person who was very ancient in culture. And, yeah, it was an experience that never left me. I've seen sort of dark sides of both sides of the fence. So, you know, that's just human beings, isn't it? So we shouldn't label anybody or anything. I'm digging a hole here. I'm just saying it's NAIDOC Week. Celebrate it. Embrace it. Get what you want out of it, and don't forget these people are around all year. They're just not one week. So if you have an inkling to maybe learn more about their culture, by all means do that. We are a human race after all. It's race that causes racism. If it was just one human race, there'd be no racism, would there? Anyway, I'm going to leave that because that's sounding a little bit too waffly to me. Start off Marshall O'Kell. Doing Marshall and the Froey, an album called Friends for Life, came out in 2010. And then one of his songs, which actually did chart quite well, Thongs, that was from 2007, a self-titled album, Marshall and the Froey. That's when I first sort of got aware of him, was through that album. And then Marshall O'Kell doing Too Big Your Boots. And that's from the Sugar EP 2012. And Sugar only lasts so long. And the reason we're doing Marshall is because I'm going to have a chat with him around about 13 minutes, I suppose, if that time's right. So Marshall's going to be playing at the Winter Blues Fest up at Echuca Moama.
And he's going to be with Jan, and it's Jan and the Boogeyman, and they're a duet, and the Boogeyman is actual Marshall O'Kell. So I'm going to ask him about that title. Nevertheless, so Rev, you were right. You're spot on there. It's good to see you tuned in, mate. And g'day to all our listeners today. If you want to become a member, 3mdr.com, very simple. Those who are members, thank you for supporting your shows, and also the fact that some of you people are presenting are actually presenters yourself, so that's actually great to see, and it's fantastic. I need to make a mention that Fats Wawa will be playing at Sookie Lounge next Friday. I don't think they'll be getting on stage at 8, but it starts opens at 8. They usually get quite late when they get on stage. I remember seeing them a few times getting home so late at night, and couldn't function the next day. I just got home too late after one of their gigs, or a couple of their gigs. I've seen them live perform quite a few times, and they're an amazing band. They haven't been together for some time. They've had a bit of a hiatus. Hopefully Nisi will be there with the boys. And so Cam Walder's part of the Fats Wawa crew. I'm going to play some Fats Wawa shortly after I finish some more of my Marshall O'Kell. Nisi and Stuart Naringa are playing at the Upway Belgrave RSL Sunday the 19th. So if you go and see Fats on the 17th, then you can go and see Nisi on the Sunday, and that's between 1 and 4. So I'll give you these details later on again today in the program, but Fats Wawa, Sookie Lounge next Friday. Get there early and go and say g'day to the boys. I'm sure they'll enjoy it. Luke Speaks particularly would be lovely to have a chat too. He's an amazing singer. Nisi, hopefully you're there with the band. That would be great. And she's doing her thing with Stuart on the Upway Belgrave RSL Sunday the 19th between 1 and 4. Nisi Smith. Okay, got another track here from Marshall. It's called Amsterdam, from an album he brought out 2015. It's the last real thing I have of his. And it's called Sipping on Rocket Fuel. So I've gone with the track Amsterdam. Hope you enjoy. 97-point fun. Welcome, 3MDR listeners. We do appreciate you. And it's not going to go because it went to sleep. Isn't that always the way? Oh, there we go.

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Thank God it's Friday and it's 3 p.m, so it's time to listen to Red to Blue on 97.1 FM Free MDR with the one and only The Webster.

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0: 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Marshall O'Cal from the album Sipping on Rocket Fuel. Marshall, what is rocket fuel to you?
1: Oh, God, at the time of that recording, it was Graham Dewey.
0: Oh, mate, yeah, that will do it.
1: but, good energy, you know, anything that just gets you going.
0: Hey, welcome to 3MDR, mate. It's been a while since we've spoken. I just trying to think of the gig I saw you at. And did you do the Byron gig a couple of years ago? I know I saw you recently, but I just can't remember where it was.
1: Yeah, we played the Blues Fest the year before it stopped. Not the last one, but the one before that.
0: Yeah.
1: And I can't remember where the last, maybe, and I talked to you before at Chuka because we played there last year with the band.
0: Oh, well, that's probably what it was too. I went to both of those gigs, so, yeah. How you been anyway, Marshall?
1: Oh, I've been really good. I've been playing heaps of gigs. We released a new album with the band at the start of the year. So we toured that around a bit and still sort of doing that. It's been awesome.
0: What's the name of that album?
1: It's called Hillbilly Disco.
0: What a name.
1: Yeah, Hillbilly Disco. I spent 10 years writing it, and yeah, we recorded that one sort of the last year, over the last sort of 6 months.
0: So this is Marshall and the Fro that you've done?
1: Yeah, Marshall and the Fro, Hillbilly Disco, called.
0: Oh, fantastic.
1: That was heaps of fun. It's the first album I've ever recorded sober and straight.
0: Wow, that's a big call.
1: Yeah. I've been off the grog for about 18 months. I needed to get fit and healthy. So I just, the lifestyle was catching up with me, and I want to keep doing it forever. So I started running, and I ran 14,000 k's in 12 months.
0: Wow.
1: Did a heap of boxing training and heaps of mental health work, and yeah, still did 4 or 5 gigs a week.
0: How are you feeling being this fit and healthy?
1: Feel good now. It was a bit of a ride. It took a little bit to unpack, you know, 25 to 30 years of just you know, being just a rock and roller and having a good crack. And, so I just did a fair bit of mental health stuff and, you know, with mates, and did lots of reading. And a fair bit of, you know, all different types of breath work, and just sort of got real present and needed to. That was good. But it took about 8 or 9 months for me to sort of get real level.
0: Is it a theme in the rock and roll industry, do you think?
1: Oh, I don't know if it's a theme. I think it's probably a reaction. I don't know. I think if you're in that industry where everywhere you play, there's alcohol and, you know, drugs and whatever. It's just everything's a party. It's easy to become part of that party all the time. You know, and you can just, everything's got an end point, I suppose. And I just, you know, I pushed the envelope pretty hard. So I just, my body and mind were saying it's time to pull up. So I did.
0: Well, it's great that you actually paid attention to what was being thrown your way. My brother ran a couple of pubs, and he's now paying the consequences of partying every night with every different artist that went through his joint. Yeah, so he's paying big time now. So that's the way it goes.
1: It took a little while for me just to get back in the pocket. You know, you spend 25 years just getting your little groove and your spot in your pocket, and then and then for the first 6 months, it's just every song feels like a race to the finish line, because, you know, there's something wonderful about 3 to 6 beers and where you, how relaxed you are and where you sit. But, you know, 6 beers turns into 16 beers. So it took me a while just to get just relaxed on stage a little bit, just to get that pocket. But I've got there, and just like I said, I did a lot of gigs all the way through, just sort of 3 to 5 a week, and just sort of had to be in it.
0: So,
1: That album, I really, really love that album, the Disco, Hillbilly Disco. We had a ball recording it, me and John Howell and Nick Lemmett on the bass.
0: It's interesting. You've had a very close relationship with the Chase the Sun crew. I mean, the bass player and the drummer used to tour with you quite a bit when you were doing festivals. And now you're going to be playing with Jan Reinstein, the wonderful guitarist, singer, doing a thing called Jan and the Boogeyman. You've got to let people know why you're called the Boogeyman.
1: Oh, yeah. Jan lived up close to me, and it's the far north coast in New South Wales, sort of around the Iluka, Yamba area. His mum's up. He's been up here a while. And just bumped into him because we've been mates and touring and doing, you know, a hell of a lot of gigs together for a long, long time. And just bumped into him one day and said, do you want to come to the Northern in Byron? I do this residency up there at the Front Bar every Tuesday for 15 years. And said, do you want to come to the Northern and just shred and I'll just, you know, green the chords out and we'll just go for it. He goes, oh, I'd love that. And so we did that and it went off. He really enjoyed it. He goes, oh, I really like this. Good, you know, just not having too much pressure. And I enjoyed it. So I just, yeah, we just sort of started there. And then a friend of ours who played a Chuka last year with us, Manzi, on the washboards and harmonica, who's another great friend. He's supposed Fitzy and all that back in the day. He's tagged along to it, and he's hilarious. So it's got a vibe. It's, you know, stomp box and tambourine and washboards, harmonicas, yarns on his strat. I'm on this resonator, and it's really funny, and it's lots of energy. It's a good show. I can't wait to show people down there what's going on with it.
0: Well, I can't wait to see it. Anyway, I'll be seeing you at the end of the month, so that'll be great. That was hot on the list that I, as soon as I saw that you were playing with him, I penciled that in as the big yes, and I didn't realise it was the third person at the party as well, so it sounds even more exciting now.
1: Yeah. It's a good dynamic. Like I said, there's lots of humour in it. It's definitely not the same structured 4 minutes every time we play a song. If things are happening and it's, you know, we sort of roll with it.
0: Marsha, when I saw you in 2007, I need to go way back in time, 19 years. You had so much energy, I don't think you needed alcohol or drugs at any stage of your life. I mean, you used to dance barefooted and all that, but you'd be out amongst the audience long before other people were doing it. And I remember seeing you at Queenscliff, and I took my children, my daughter and son, and they were enthralled by your energy. They just thought you were amazing. And they were into hip-hop at the time. So.
1: Oh, yeah, cool.
0: And they still talk about it these days, about you. And every now and again when I'm talking about you, oh, yeah, that guy had so much energy. So, yeah, I'm saying alcohol and drugs would have slowed you down.
1: Oh, I never used to get too wasted on stage a couple of times, just, you know, a couple of blowouts over the years.
0: Yeah.
1: But never used to try and be too wasted on stage. And, yeah, I never really got into heavy drugs, more just, you know, just smoking pot too much and just not getting enough done.
0: Yeah.
1: That side of it. But, yeah, alcohol definitely, it sort of took its toll. But, yeah, same thing. It's more after the gig.
0: Yeah.
1: You know, sitting up still. Because you've got high energy, yeah, you know, you're the last man standing sometimes at 5 or 6 in the morning. And,
0: yeah.
1: You know, and then you got to do another gig and it's, you know, catches up with you.
0: So is that energy still around? Is it, you find you still got that inside you?
1: Hell yeah.
0: Yeah.
1: Yeah, still, more now. Like I said, just feel fit. I've been running heaps and boxing and, you know, so I've got good energy, you know. I'm 47 now, so.
0: Oh, are you really?
1: I haven't really slowed down too much.
0: Jeez, 47. Geez, those years have gone by so quickly. I must have blinked. Tell us about the new album. Why the title Hillbilly Disco? And you've got a track called White Witch Blues. So tell me a bit about both of that.
1: Hillbilly Disco, I don't know. It just sort of suits the album. It's fun. There's a fair bit of get up and boogie on it. I don't know, rolled off the tongue. It's a cool theme. And the first song, White Witch Blues, I wrote about my wife, who I've been with for 16 years, who first met me in Ballina at the Shores Bay Hotel, which is where I've done gigs since I was... I probably did my first paid gig there as a 17-year-old. Saw me there with a friend, and she was up on holidays, and had a bit of a moment, because she's pretty spiritual, and thought, I'm meant to be with that fella. And after a couple of years of what one would probably call stalking, she... We finally ended up together and never looked back. And yeah, there was just there was moments in that story that she told me that were pretty beautiful. And you know, I've got a pretty deep connection with the Bundjalung mob up here and Aboriginal culture, just being surrounded in it. So that sort of song is about that.
0: So Nadop Week means something to you, or
1: we took the kids down to the big Nadop celebration in Iluka, and hung out with all the Yagle mob, and got amongst it, and my kids have been smoked out a lot,
0: so
1: through all different events, and we've got a pretty deadly connection there with a lot of friends and a lot of old elder mates that teach us stuff. It's just beautiful.
0: It's an amazing experience to be amongst elders. I guess what I'm going to ask you here, you don't need to celebrate Nanak Week to celebrate the culture. You can do that all year round, right?
1: Absolutely. Yeah, I don't know. It's just a big part of our life. You know, I've got just so many beautiful Aboriginal brothers and sisters and uncles and aunties and grandparents. And, yeah, just I suppose growing up around Ballina, their culture is taught there and it's pretty strong.
0: Yeah.
1: And I grew up in the middle of the commission houses amongst heaps of the mob, and then did a bit of boxing for the crew, and then heaps of sport, and then after that, heaps of music. So, it's always been around just me, which is, I know, I love it. I love that connection. It's a beautiful thing.
0: Sounds like it's not separate. It's just part of your life, which is fantastic. Wait, it should be.
1: Every day.
0: Yeah.
1: Yeah, I reckon too.
0: My view of the world is you just have the human race, no race at all, and then you wouldn't have racism.
1: That's beautiful.
0: Mate, I'm going to play, when we finish the interview, I'm going to play that White Witch Blues. What other song from that album would you like me to play?
1: Well, Yarn appears on the album.
0: Yeah.
1: Which he plays guitar on a song called The Wizard and the Shaman.
0: Well, I'll play The Wizard as well, so there you go.
1: Yeah, so that's cool. And, we're looking forward to coming down to Echuca.
0: So you have that hard copy with you, the Marshall and the Froze with you?
1: I will. I'll bring the hard copy down with me. The only merch that I have at the moment is Marshall and the Froze stuff. So
0: So is Marshall O'Kells doing his thing?
1: Huh?
0: Is Marshall O'Kell still doing his solo career as well?
1: Oh, just doing solo stuff, yeah, big time. I'm about to go and play a little sort of solo duo gig up here now. Actually, I'm just on the way out the door, up at out the back of Bangalore for a fella's 60th, and then we're playing a punk sort of punk rock night with the band, which will be bizarre in Byron on Saturday, and then back in the rails in Byron on Sunday. So
0: that sounds great. Do you still get in the waves? Are you still doing a bit of surfing?
1: I've been doing more of it since I've been a bit fitter. My daughter is, well, she turns 9 in a month, and she is ripping on a surfboard. She's a real go, and the little brother's not far off her.
0: Yeah.
1: But I can paddle her right out the back and help her push onto a couple of waves. She's just starting to paddle onto them now, but she'll get 60-metre waves and rips into it, and all the parents are clapping and cheering. It's, they start them young up here. There's surf's everywhere.
0: Yeah, you got surf everywhere. You got surf competition at the moment, very much so, down Lennox Head. There's some,
1: there's good waves around this area. And, that's cool.
0: So what time do you kick off?
1: Being back in the surf.
0: Yeah, what time do you kick off in the morning when you go surfing?
1: Oh, it just depends. What it's like. Sometimes I'll have to have a little surf with before school. Otherwise, we just do the weekend and just go and set up down at the beach for half a day, and just there's a whole bunch of other grommets that the kids all hang out with, and they just go for it.
0: So what's it like being back in a fit state for you?
1: Sorry, Greg, what was that?
0: What's it like being in a fit state, being back in the surf?
1: Oh, good. It's less drowny. Definitely less drowny. that's a positive.
0: What sort of board are you using these days?
1: I've got a little mini sort of 6'6 nugget, mini Maui sort of thing, and then I've got a Esky lid for when it's big. I sort of grew up riding Esky lids. Yeah, so when it's big, I'll take the boogie board out, and when it's smaller, I'll take this little surfboard out. My daughter's just on the surfboards. She's probably better than me standing up already.
0: We're talking to Marshall O'Kell. Marshall's going to be playing at the Naruma... No, not Naruma. What am I talking about? Echuca Moama Winter Blues Festival coming up at the end of July. And he's playing with Jan and the Boogeyman. And Jan Reinsett from Chase the Sun. As I said, you've had a lot of connection with Ryan and John Howler. I remember seeing you up at the Winterfest quite a number of years ago with those two playing with you. So that would have been in the teens, maybe.
1: Yeah. No, I still do 95% of the gigs with Howler up here and travel around. And then if he can't do it, Grant Garrity will fill in. He's up this way. He's a fantastic drummer. He's done the last couple of Echucas with us.
0: Yeah. Now, just on the side note, Ryan's a brilliant bass player, but he's studying law, mate. Go figure, from musician to a lawmaker.
1: Ryan never stops. I don't know how he gets so much done. He's a workaholic. He's just on. I don't. Makes me feel tired just thinking about how much he gets through.
0: What's the drive? I mean, that's a long course, and good on him. I congratulate him on air. I think that's brilliant that he's doing that. But it's such a far cry from Chase the Sun.
1: Oh, yeah.
0: Oh, look, it's a beautiful thing, isn't it, when musos sort of discover other things and also, you know, experience other things other than their sort of daily routine of music. It's also
1: absolutely, yeah. I don't know. I think I'd rather just work on my veggie garden around here at home, and you can have law.
0: But that's a good thing, also, though. You know, the fact that, you know, you get your hands dirty in nature and do the things that you love doing, and I think that's important.
1: We got a little bit of land up here where I am, so you know, there's our veggie gardens are huge, and you know, it's good growing a bit of produce. I just picked up a pretty decent boat off one of my neighbours, this old fellow. I've been skipping his boat for him for a while. So his Parkinson's has gotten bad, so he goes, I want you to have the boat cheap. So it's this really amazing boat with a big, huge, brand new engine on it. So I've been taking that out the bar and outside in the ocean and hitting a snapper and a mackerel. And so that's been a bit, that's you know, if I'm not doing music and being a dad, that's my other hobby.
0: Geez, you've got a few things on your go as well, your garden, going fishing, looking after kids, surfing and playing music. And that's how it should be in life.
1: I reckon. Why not?
0: Be totally fulfilled. Marshall, it's always a great pleasure talking to you. I just loved seeing what you produced over the years, and you continue doing it. And so thank you for your time today.
1: And all right, Greg, thanks for having us on.
0: Oh, it's always a pleasure. You know, anytime, anywhere. We're going to go out with this song, White Witch Blues, and then I'll play Wizard after that. So
1: no worries.
0: Thanks for your time, mate.
1: See you up at Echuca.
0: See you at Echuca.
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1: Bit of dead air there. That's unusual for me. Not really. Revan and I used, Stuart and Webster back then, we used to practice a lot of getting dead air to see how far we could go with it. I don't know. I think we sort of managed to get quite a few minutes up. Yeah. Anyway, Marshall O'Kell. He's got his band Marshall and the Fro. New album's called Hillbilly Disco. We just heard two tracks, White Witch Blues and Wizard and the Shaman. And Jan Renstein appeared on that last track. And he'll be Jan and the Boogeyman up at Winterfest at Chukumoema. Now, I was going back to Naruma. Jeez, that's a long time ago. Dead air is an art, the Rev says. Yeah, absolutely, mate. You and I used to, we were very creative with it. Don't forget Fats Wawa, Sookie Lounge, Friday the 17th. That's next Friday. Get there at 8 o'clock. Maybe have a chat to some of the boys. And hopefully Nisi's, when they first saw him, they had two backing singers, Nisi, and I can't remember the other woman's name, but that was really, yeah, it was pretty damn good watching the harmonies and that. So I'm going to play a track from Surf's Up in Jembrook. So Nisi's on that, no doubt. And that came out in 2009. I Want to Be a Boss is the song. That's the one I'm going to play shortly. Now that we're basically interview free, I'm having a Ray Beadle next week. So that's going to be great. One of the premier guitarists in Australia, particularly in the genre of jazz and blues and that sort of thing. But I think he could play classical. He could do any. He's just a master guitarist, amazing guy. Don't have a lot of history about Ray. I do know he stopped performing after being named one of the best guitarists in Australia from guitar magazines. Had to go and start driving trucks because all the gigs dried up, of course, because people expect he was going to ask for big bucks after an interview like that, I suppose. And so he ended up driving trucks to raise his family for about 7 years, and then he come back to the music scene. He went up to Memphis, did the Memphis Challenge the year that Aaron Pollock was there, and they both performed very, very well and both made the grand final. So extraordinary. So anyway, we'll be having a chat to Ray. He's playing up at Chukumoema. I've got Naruma on my mind because that's where I first saw Chase the Sun. Reverend Stu got me onto him. He'd seen him in the previous year. He said, oh, you got to come and see this band. So I went up with him and I had the best chat with the Rev coming back, driving back from Naruma. It was, I just think moments like that, you're just priceless. You can't put any value on them other than just an experience. And it was an experience of a lifetime to be with Rev coming back from Naruma and just wagging out, talking things that people talk about and just having a great time with the great Reverend Stu. Anywho, Fats Wawa, let's get into it. Hopefully he hasn't gone to sleep. It was a great interview. I enjoyed talking to Marshall. Always do. He's a very down-to-earth sort of chap, easy. Anyway, I'll be back shortly, 97.1 FM.

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A bit of Chris Baylor there, and the one and only Chris Wilson, of course. Bright Lights, Big City, Lou Reed's cover, and that was some DM Blues 2004. Before that, Will Wilde doing 38 from his album Raw Blues 2013, and then latest track from Will Wilde with Catfish doing Break Me Down, single just come out this year, and then Fats Wawa, I Want to Be a Boss, Surfs Up in Jembrook, and Guilty as Sin from the same album. So don't forget, next Friday, Fats Wawa, reuniting or reunion, I suppose, or being together for, I'm not sure if it's a one-off or if it's going to be a permanent fixture, who knows. Anyway, if you love Fats Wawa, get up and see them next Friday. And also see Nisi with Stuart at the Upway Belgrave RSL, and that's Sunday the 19th, 2 days after the Fats Wawa gig. Now, Nisi has a history with Fats Wawa. She used to be part of the backing singers. So she was on that Surfs Up in Jembrook, no doubt, because I heard her. And she's with Stuart, and they're going to be up at the Upway Belgrave RSL, Nisi Smith, from 1 to 4. So if you're liking live music, go Friday night and then recover on Sunday with the beautiful sounds of Nisi and Stewie. Okay, I'm not sure where I'm going to go. I'm going to go somewhere. If you'd like to send in a request, by all means do that right now. 0497102000. Go with something that you think might suit the design mood. I've got a track here, Chris Wilson doing Sunbury 73 from the album Long Weekend, come out in 1998. 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
4: I guess it was Phil that asked those Lloyd Spiegel tracks. Well, he actually asked for one, and so I'm glad I could bring that to you, Phil. Lloyd Spiegel, The Price You Pay from the Bakehouse Dozen 2023. Then The Man That I Was from Tangled Brew 2010. Lloyd's been around forever, and he's not that old because he started off quite young. I want to finish off with just a fairly long track, actually, and it's going to feature Mr. Dutch Tilders and Jeff Acheson and a few others. It's a pretty much a standard song, but it goes for a little while. It's called Baby Please Don't Go. Don't forget Ray Beadle next Friday. We'll be interviewing him. He's also going to be up at the Echuca Moama Winter Blues Fest. I won't be in on that weekend. I guess you figured that by now, because I've been telling people I'm going up, so I guess that's the case. I can't do two things at once, which if I split myself down the middle, it would be good if I could. Anyway, this song with Dutch Tilders, Jeff Acheson on lead guitar, of course, Baby Please Don't Go, is a standard, but it does go for a while. Don't forget Brass Off coming up next.
5: Actually, you know, Jeff is very good at playing these folk songs. You want to hear him play some more of that folk songs? All right. Would you mind if I sing a bit of it? Oh, you're a nice crowd, ain't you? Baby, please don't go. Baby, please don't go. Baby, please don't go back to New Orleans. You know I love you so. Baby, please don't go.

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Yeah, welcome to Brast Off. That was, of course, Colonel Bogey from the Australian Military Band there. And you can't replace that with AI, can you? Now, what can you replace with AI? Nothing. Absolutely nothing. Because it is an AI in the first place. It's actually LLM. People re-evaluate and say, well, it's AI, but it's not. It's actually LLM, Large Language Model. People get it all wrong. Anyway, that's my Brast Off message for this evening. Welcome aboard to Brast Off, though, this week. I'm going to be playing some vinyl, too, tonight. I might even play a few tracks off the Birds of Paradise album from the fantastic local band Cat Empire, of course, I'm talking about. And also, I've got Looney Tunes also lined up during this evening. It's not vinyl, though, but got to say, they're playing a Dog's Bar tomorrow night as well, I believe, and Insecure there. But I will play a track off their It's You EP, and featuring the fantastic Adam Timms up on vocals and a fantastic horn section these days. Tell you what, they are great. And I did see them more recently playing and performing with the Clash Market band. It was a fantastic gig. Lots of great people there as well. Good to see Victor Strangers up front. The brass section joined them from Wrong and Boyo and a few other tracks. What a great little lineup of acts down at Brunswick Ballroom, of course, and that was awesome show. I've got to say, packed out and sold out, apparently. Big show. I'm going to definitely try and get down to the Dog's Bar tomorrow night. Please come up and say g'day. If you are into brass, let us know. You can SMS us too tonight, 04971 02000. I'll repeat that. You can SMS us directly on 04971 02000. Request your brassy track. Of course, there'll be some favourites tonight. Obviously, some Hunters and Collectors, some of the classics. But I'm going to also feature some tracks from a band called Deans of Soul, which I came across playing over in the north. I was walking around at the festival there, and tell you what, that was pretty cool. At Sips and Sounds Festival recently, and I got to say, yeah, they were really good. And I picked up a couple of their albums, and tell you what, they have an awesome soulful sound. So I'll be definitely playing a few tracks from them, and does feature none other than Culture Edwards on one of their tracks too. So I'll be definitely playing that for as of course it is NAIDOC Week, of course, and we are celebrating that here at 3MDR. Being the most inclusive radio station I've ever worked in. Fantastic to be part of the team here. Big thank you to Red to Blue too, and Webster, what a great show, and lots of great comments always. yeah, it's always funny. It's always a funny show. We're going to have fun. We're going to have fun tonight. So there'll be some vinyl. There'll be some... I might even see if I can bring the cassette player in. Remember what a cassette player is? I must bring that in one week. I'm going to play mixtape one week of my favourite brassy tunes on a mixtape. How's that? Who received a mixtape when you were growing up? Did you receive a mixtape from someone? SMS is 04971 02000. Let us know. But I've got a host of tracks tonight. I might even play a few.

0: Yeah, the Deans of Soul there with two in a row there, Any Given Day, number track two off their album Equal, and also Don't Pass Me By. And what great little tunes they are, and what a great find. I reckon they're a great band, featuring Lick Yohe on lead vocals there and guitar, and a bit of percussion there, Boonie on drums, Nick Larkins on a bit of Hammond and bass. And I believe on the trumpet, I believe, was Basil Byrne on that second, on that first one, first track, and also on that second track as well. But also does feature on saxophone Amelia Wilmot as well, playing sax, and Phoebe Ellsworth on keys and piano, and Sophie Dixon on vocals as well, and Sophia Axonello on vocals as well. What a great lineup of a band. I mean, it's just they have different trumpeters and everything on some of these tracks, and such a great production too. And well done, guys. It's a really great album. I might play their other album too. So it does feature Culture Edwards on that coming up very soon. The Deans of Soul Peace, Pride and Joy album. We're going to play Peace, Pride and Joy from Deans of Soul, and Culture Edwards is featured in it too. I'll play that coming up as well. They're a superb band, and very soulful, and some really funky lines happening as well. It's really great to be back here at 3MDR and presenting such a great platform of local music and far across the board. And big thank you to my guests from last week too, False Morals as well, coming on the show last week. And what a great track, a couple of tracks they've released. I'll tell you what, we might even play that again this week. Their new single, as well as their first single, Life is a Movie. And talking about movies, I did go and see I went to the Melbourne Documentary Film Festival. I've got to say, what a great lineup of movies. And I'll tell you what, that The Bleeding Demon, what a fantastic documentary that Matt Love put on. It's a fantastic doco, and all the struggles of getting through, you know, post-trauma, stress disorder and all that sort of stuff, and just losing weight, you know, phenomenally as well, as he did, and went through quite a lot. And to share that amongst the film festival was amazing, and a great starting too, great start of movie to the film festival too. So I had the privilege of getting down to that, and it was great to interview Matt last week as well. And I've got to say that the lineup of movies was fantastic too. The one about hemophiliac as well, and just the awareness as well on some of the docos there, some pretty sensitive issues. But I'll tell you what, it was really worthwhile. And also, it's obviously it's dry month this month for July as well, so it was really good to finish off with a doco on that aspect as well. And how much the effects of alcohol, if you aren't drinking alcohol, I'll tell you what, once you stop drinking, it's amazing how much weight you lose. And that's number one. Number two, your gluten level does, and your sugar levels go back to normal, and everything else goes back to normal. So there's a lot of truth in all that. So, but yeah, worthwhile getting checked up by your doctors and stuff like that. So before you do all that, I'll tell you what, it's worthwhile. That was worthwhile getting down to at Cinema Nova in Carlton there, and being invited to that too was great to see what's going on in the film, local film industry as well in Melbourne. So there is lots of great stuff going on. I'm going to play a track for you. It is NAIDOC week, so I'm going to be probably playing a lot of NAIDOC-related tracks too this week, because I'll tell you what, we have a great load of talent here in Melbourne, and as well as across the nation. But here's one from the great Minot Oil. This is Gadigal Land.
1: One, two, three.

A bit of the slab there from Hunters and Clicks is the way to go out, as recorded live at the venue in 1984. And fantastic little track, that one. And before that was Gadigalland from Midnight Oil. And we are celebrating NAIDOC Week, of course. And I am featuring tracks from lots of different varieties of projects. That was obviously Midnight Oil and the Makarrata project, which did feature lots of local indigenous acts as well. And did feature Mr. the man himself, one of my favourites, Dan Sultan, and Joel Davison, Kalina Briggs, and Bunna Lurie. I'll tell you what, it is a great little track, and along with Midnight Oil, of course. I might even play a couple more tracks off that during this evening. That album is fantastic. Makarrata Project. If you haven't got it, you've got to get it. It's really good, really good messages in it too. And I'm going to play another track from the Deans of Soul here, but it does feature Culture Edwards as well, and this track is off their album, Deans of Soul album, Peace, Pride and Joy, and it is a self-titled track, and this is Peace, Pride and Joy featuring Culture Edwards from Deans of Soul. Have a listen to this.

Yeah, a bit of John Farnham there with You're the Voice, a special one with the Melbourne Symphony Orchestra there, and what a great little version of it. I really love that version, very big bandish, and really love it. Yes, and before that we did hear The Junction from Fiona Lee Maynard before that, so I hope you are enjoying tonight's show, special on NAIDOC, obviously, this week, and we're playing lots of different songs, and don't forget, too, there was a version of You're the Voice with another act as well in there, and I'll tell you what, I can't find that version. I'll have to search high and low for that, but I will play that in next week's show or the week after. So, talking about next week, I won't be here next week. I'm playing down at Boronia RSL, so come on down, say g'day, Boronia RSL from about 7 p.m. onwards. I'm looking forward to that one, actually. But I've got a host of shows coming up myself, actually. Never been so busy. It's great. I've got to say, the live scene is interesting here in Melbourne, and I've got to say, there's lots of great live acts around. Don't forget, too, at the Ferntree Gully Hotel tonight is Nat Allison. I believe she's playing down there tonight. So big hello to Nat. I might head down afterwards, about 7 p.m. onwards. So worth getting down there and checking that out as well. I'm going to play a track now from a band called the Delicados. This is called Epigram. Definitely a great little track, and does feature Jack Howard from Hunters and Collectors actually playing on this this album from Nevermore. Album is called Nevermore, and the band is called Delicados. This track is called Epigram. It's a 6-track on the album, and it goes like this.

course, a fantastic Cat Empire there, and another great little track from them, and might have a few other tracks coming up from them very soon. And tell you what, why don't we go out with another track? Here's another track from Hunters and Collectors off the Way to Go Out album, obviously recorded back at the venue in 1984. Going back a little bit, and this is a track called Believe. You might know who did write this initially, and I'll just say Ray did write this initially. Yes, have a listen to this. This is called Believe from Hunters and Collectors.

0: Thank you. Good night.
1: Yeah, the Mighty Hunters and Collectors there. And that was called I Believe. Ray Charles initially wrote that song. So that was a ripper version from Hunters and Collectors. And I remember going to see Hunters quite a bit in my youth and when I was obviously a lot younger. And I tell you what, they were traditionally always finishing with that song. And it was always, hang on, who wrote that song? Who did it? Always a conversation amongst the colleagues I went with and a lot of friends that I used to gather around. We used to have fun, go and see Hunters and Collectors at the Palace. But that was recorded in 1984 at the venue. And I tell you what a great lineup too. And yeah, what a time in the music scene in the 80s there. And yeah, obviously the first version of Throw Your Arms Around Me was recorded at that venue and back in 1984. I don't know how many renditions they've done of Throw Your Arms Around Me, but I'm sure they're up to about six renditions, I would say. But I'll tell you what, that is there's a great live album, and I still have that. And it's great to share that with you off the vinyl, of course. And you may have heard a few scratches here and there and a few repeats here and there, little spots and spatters, but that's all part of vinyl. That's real life. That's what we had. That's all we had back then. Technology has gone from shape to shape. It was initially vinyl. Well, it was actually shellac, if you like. It was 78 RPM. It was actually earlier than that. Even came on coils back then. So there you go. So coils became vinyl. And then obviously, yeah, 78 RPM, that is, and that was shellac. Very, very thick records they were. And then all of a sudden it was all about the vinyl or the single, I guess, with Elvis and artists like that, Billy Haley, and, you know, all those sort of generation of early rock and and a lot of jazz records started to be coming out. And the jazz records they wanted longer, so they had some long play, which is LP, and became vinyl, I guess. And the 33 RPM long albums, I guess, became a tradition. I guess album was 10 tracks or 8 tracks, was classed as an album. Went 45 minutes or, you know, thereabouts, or 40 minutes, even half an hour, you know. As long as it had 8 tracks, I think it was classed as an album. Anything over sort of 7 or 8 tracks were classed as an album. So I do recall that and being in. Later on, obviously, EPs came out as well, being a 4-track EP. That was The Rage as well, I believe, a bit longer, 10-inch. The 10-inch vinyl was released, and there you go. So vinyls certainly came out. And jazz, I guess we can thank a lot of the early jazz records. Kind of Blue from Miles Davis, I guess, was a signature album in the jazz circles, I guess. That was prevalent back then. And talking about that, talking about all the early stuff, but Louis Armstrong was definitely one culprit as well, the early records. And here in Australia, Bill Armstrong had a jazz record label as well. Armstrong Records became Armstrong Studios, I guess, which became Metropolis Studios. So yeah, there you go. So Bill Armstrong had a lot to do with the invention of the vinyl record being on a coil first. So there you go. I'm going to play a track from a band called Looney Tunes too. And just to let you know, they are performing, I believe, at the Dogs Bar in St Kilda tomorrow evening. So worth getting down and seeing them perform. One of the best, I think, ska bands around too. So get out and see them. And we'll play a track very soon from them. That will be coming up very shortly. But I'm going to got this other track here. Charlie Needs Braces is the band, and it's a track called Kariong, one of the first sounds.

of course, and or NAMM, if you like. So there you go. So Charlie Needs Braces is the band, and this is Kyrie Gyeong. And I certainly got into this track. I played it a couple of weeks ago, and I've played it a couple of times now. I really enjoy this track. So let's have a listen to this first, and then we'll get on with some more community announcements. The tune is Brassed Off, 97.1 FM, 3MDR.

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Yeah, you may have guessed that one. That was Nat Allison, actually, and another Nat, fantastic artist too. And I've got to say, she's a brilliant guitarist and does go on tour with Susie Quattro. Yeah, so she's the main guitarist for Susie Quattro when Susie comes over here in Australia. And what a great guitarist and singer-songwriter, and also performing quite locally tonight at the Ferntree Gully Hotel. So please get down and support her 7 p.m. onwards. And I believe there's lots of gigs happening around town, including another band that I got a message from tonight. Let's have a look. I'm just going to see, because there's often I get messages left, right and centre. Just bear with me a second. A band called Sky High and the Boys will be playing live, I believe, tomorrow night. At the debut gig, I believe, at Mr. Boogeyman Bar. And I tell you what, they're playing all sorts of 70s, 80s and 90s tracks to 2000s. And I tell you what, if you want in for a classic night, get down and see them Saturday, July the 11th, tomorrow night. $10 at the door entry. Thank you, Jaden, for letting us know about your gig. Jaden Brown, thank you very much. A fantastic drummer as well is Jaden. Great to hear from you as well. And thank you very much for your messages here too. It's had some really cool messages tonight. Thank you very much. And also, shout out to our subscribers too. I meant to say Adam Kovrick, fantastic. Double Denim Guns, check them out too. They're performing quite regularly at Johnny's. I believe they'll be playing there tonight. Johnny's in St Kilda. Adam Kovrick, a fantastic subscriber to this show, and also another member of, also a great member of the Gypsy Lovers too, and a great singer-songwriter too, who has been around on the scene for a while and does a lot of theatre as well, and multi-talented gentleman. Had him in here, had an interview a few months ago now, probably the start of the year actually, and also might have to get him back in, have a chat about his new Double Denim project that he's working on. And also don't forget to check out Looney Tunes, of course, tomorrow night at playing. If you're into ska music, I tell you what, you'll be into them. When I say ska, we're talking Madness, The Specials, all that sort of stuff, which you can tune into Ska Street every Saturday, 2 p.m. onwards. Marissa Rose has a fantastic show featuring all ska, including Loingroin, which I might even play a track from them too tonight. I'm a huge Loingroin fan from way back. I remember seeing them in Corner Hotel in the day, and I've got to say, they still haven't lost it, and the new album is just a superb album, and I've got to catch up with those guys again soon. But do go and see Looney Tunes. They're playing down at the Dogs Bar tomorrow night, and 6 p.m. onwards, you will see the boys. I tell you what, great band. I don't know how they all fit in there, actually. I meant to have a chat with Adam about that. I don't know how they fit on stage on that place. I've got to say, though, go and see this exciting band that I did mention, though, too, as well. If you can, get down and see them, because they're playing, like I said, 70s to 2000s. It's not always easy to play a large variety of music like that, and particularly in a band when you're first starting out. It's going to be the first gig, Sky High and the Boys. So playing live, I've got to get down and see them. I'll tell you what, playing 70s, 80s, 90s and 2000s. I'll tell you what, there's never a dull moment here. And get down and support your local Mr. Boogeyman Bar. Get down and see him. And a great little bar too, and always playing great live music in there as well. It's always good to promote our live venues. And don't forget Sookie Lounge as well, featuring lots of our local artists. British Indie, I believe, are playing there very soon. And don't forget to Beringer Cultural Centre is going to be featuring the lovely Vicar and Linda Bull as well at the end of this month. And I'm definitely going to head down and see them. I'll tell you what, those two are just a joy to see live. The energy, and I hope you did enjoy the interview last week. I will replay that too. I'm definitely going to replay that. I might even replay some of that tonight. We'll see how we go. A big thank you to them too, to having a chat as well, catching up the other week. And also, big thank you to False Morals. I've got to see if I can play their track too tonight. Life is a Movie, and their new track too, which I've got to say, this band is going to be, I think, the future of Australian music, I think. And that's a big call, I know, but the latest track is very Beatlesque and very, very modern, very progressive. And I've got to say, congratulations to False Morals. They are definitely on the right wavelength, and they're going to go for places, those guys. Love them. I always enjoy interviewing, and they come out of the way, and they go all the way out, and they come out and see me, and face-to-face interviews, which is rare these days. We're doing more and more phoners and online stuff these days, but when you get artists to come in and go out of their way and
get in here and do the interview. It's always great, and we can always have a chuckle and fun, and that's what it's all about. But I'll tell you what, I'm going to play this Looney Tunes track called More Than That off their It's You album, and I'm going to say congratulations to the guys. They did do a great show with the Brunswick Ballroom recently, a tribute to the Specials. And not to mention, I've got to say, they do feature a lot of their Specials in their sets of songs. But I'll tell you what, their originals are superb as well. So here is an original. This is More Than That. This is written by Adam Timms, the lead singer, and also an early guitarist, Greg Matthews. I've got to say, the band is just on fire at the moment. And I've got to say, congratulations, guys. It's really great to hear your music, and you're starting to really do some great things around town. Here is, talking about Looney Tunes, here is More Than That.

0: Yeah, a bit of line grind there. Kiwi Brothers off the double single. Actually, vinyl. Of course, I'm playing some vinyl tonight. I always enjoy playing vinyl with Resignator's Monkey Tamarind on the other side, which is a double scar single with Loin Groin, Kiwi Brothers. And also off the album, off their Loin Groin album, I'm a bit slow on the uptake, which maybe I am tonight, because I tell you what, I haven't spun vinyl for ages, and sorry about the spittles and spattles. And that's what we did, though. We used to just play vinyl back in the early days of radio, as well as, you know, early days of music and hi-fi. I guess hi-fi was a big deal. I used to be able to buy hi-fi 4-in-1 or 3-in-1, I think it was. Used to be turntable, cassette, and you get a CD player later on, because CDs came out a bit later, late 80s, I guess, or mid to late 80s here in Australia, I suppose. Yeah, I suppose early, mid to late, about 83, I remember picking up my first CD. Would have been Bring on the Night, double album. Sting, would have been Brashers, there you go, I think it was 1986 or something thereabouts. And I remember buying my first CD player. Well, not buying my first, I think I was given it as a present, and it was a big deal. And it was so much clearer, and it was all beautiful sound. I do admire the whole change of technology, I must admit. Going from a phonogram or a record or vinyl, if you like, to the full cassette. That's right. We had cassette as well, and then we had CDs. So cassette was around for a long time, and again, the portability of cassettes was great in cars, so that's probably why that came a bit of a medium and a half. Here we go. I'm going to play some more community announcements for you.
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5: And here's a bit of Kathleen Snowball and Lloyd Spiegel, Love Me Like a Man.
6: Hey guys, thanks for all rocking out today. Thank you so much. What an amazing festival.
5: Nice and live.
6: I've certainly had fun, and how about we just give Lloyd Spiegel a bit of a hand?
5: 3MDR.
6: I reckon we can do one a bit louder than that. Well, how about we give Lloyd Spiegel a hand?

0: Thank you.
1: How's that? What a fantastic track there. Lloyd Spiegel, and tell you what a great little track. And tell you what, we are spoiled here locally, and I believe that was recorded live at the recent Pay Festival, I think it was. One of the local festivals, so around the hill. So there you go. And what a talent he is, Lloyd Spiegel, and also Lisa Baird plays trombone often with him as well. And that was Kathleen. I'll tell you what, that was an awesome song. There you go. Love me like a man. There you go. You got to do it. And anyway, here's another track you might enjoy as well. This is from The Resignators, and a bit of ska punk for you. And it goes like this. This is a track called Monkey Tamarind from The Resignators, and also playing around town as well. Straight off the single vinyl. Good old 45 RPM.

Wow, what a great little track that is, and another fantastic local band that does play quite regularly around Melbourne and across the world, actually. One of the most significant ska bands to come out of Melbourne, too, and I've got to say, they are awesome. Monkey Tamarind, that was a track, and that was the band called The Resignators, and fronted by Francis Harrison, and a great man of the ska scene, and has done a lot for the ska scene, him and Beefy as well. A big shout out to them, and well done to those guys. I've got to make sure I catch up with them to another upcoming gig. I tell you what, we are spoiled here in Melbourne for so much great local talent, and I've got to say, it's not heard. A lot of it isn't heard. I've got to get out and play a lot more of the local music that is currently around, and I've got to say, looking forward to catching up with Looney Tunes tomorrow night at the Dogs Bar, but also Mr. Boogeyman Bar as well. There's another exciting new band playing down there, I believe, tomorrow night as well, and Sookie as well. Tell you what, it's all happening, and coming up at the end of this month, of course, is Vicar and Linda Bull. The Bull Sisters are performing down at the Beringer Cultural Centre. Make sure you head down there, 31st of July. It's going to be a ripper show, and I do believe they are playing quite a number of shows, about 50 shows, in fact, and I did interview them last week, and I will repeat their interview, I think, in a couple of weeks' time. I've got to say, they are one awesome outfit. I was just blown away by them at the Split End show that I went to more recently, and I've got to say, Split End's put on a great show, but the Bull Sisters were such a great opener. They really did show them up, I thought, a little bit at the start. I tell you what, they're great voices. I've got to say, AI cannot replace those natural voices and the natural sounds that we have, particularly the tones and the sounds that we get out of different brass sounds that we can get with mutes, different mutes. I've got to say, it'd take a lot more effort to do that, and you can't reproduce that live, no way. I'm sorry, but AI is dead in water in the live sense. So the live music is going to be thriving, I think, even more so. So there you go. There's my stance on the AI aspect. And by the way, it's not AI. It's LLM, Large Language Model. And people do confuse that, I think, out there, unfortunately. And I'll tell you what, here is another track called Demon off the Birds in Paradise album from Cats, the Cat Empire. I will play another NAIDOC-friendly tune very soon. But I've got to say, this is definitely a highlight on this album too. This is called Demon, and Ross Irwin is at his peak in this. I tell you, lots of great brass arrangements in this. Have a listen to this.

Well, dropped by last night, reminded me we had a pact. 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I guess I loved you back. Ain't it funny how a butterfly wing becomes a heart attack? Ain't it funny how the sound of the dishes can be batter and clash? But the well, oh well, yeah, the well we return to is full of that drug that gives us a flicker of life. Not the cat in a bag. Makes no sense, but who said sense was ever really where it's at? The devil dropped by, showed me a letter. Guess I loved you back.

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It's what you always knew. That's not bad, but how far down do you really dare to look? I invited him inside for a cuppa, man.

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It was off the Bird in Paradise album. That was called Demon. And off vinyl, of course, you probably heard the cracks and the spitters and spatters. That is vinyl. That is a full album. And it's great to spin some vinyl this week. I'm going to play another track for you. You might know this one. And it does go like this. It's The Gypsy Lovers. Call this Rock and Roll.

very good evening and welcome to the next 2.5 hours of country, sorry, 2 hours actually of country music within 197.1 FM, 3MDR, the voice of the day. I got so used to saying 2.5 hours, I keep forgetting. Well, I'm Dan V, as I mentioned, in the studio this evening, taking your request on 97525678, 97525678. You could pop me a text on 0497102000, 0497102000 is the text line number. 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Thanks, Mark, for the last couple of hours of Brass Talk. I'm going to kick off this evening with a tune from Ian Castle, the local artist. One and one makes three.

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We just heard there from Adam Harvey and Troy Cassidy in a duet, and that was an old favorite there. I'm sure most of you will know what that is. Of course, it's the cover of The County. The time is 12 minutes past 7, and I think the temperature out there is about 7 degrees. It's rather cool out there, so if you are sitting and enjoying the music, you do have my permission to sit back and have a glass of wine and enjoy the evening as I play the music. Or if you would like to get something in the evening, please do give me a call. 1-9752-5678. That number again, 9752-5678. Or else you could also pop me a text if you can't get up and you feel like texting me. That number there is 10-2000. Maybe the cold is affecting me as well. It's rather cold up here in Upway. Anyway, never mind. I'm here to play the music, and that's what I'm going to keep doing. Hope you enjoy the music evening. Next one I'm going to play is, of course, by John Connolly. I can't stand to watch my old flame burn.

Well, we just heard there from Isla Grande, "I'm Falling in Love with You" was the name of that tune there. Well, I'm going to play the next one. It's a local artist who hails from Frankston. That's Willie Beringer there, who has sent me this couple of tracks which he wanted me to play. I'm going to play the first one for this evening. Is "You Decorated My Life."

Loving You Was All I Ever Needed, sung there by Mo Bandy. The next one I'm going to spin is by Marty Robbins. She's Just a Drifter.

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just heard there from Sonny James, and that was Heaven Says Hello. Time is 33 minutes past 7, and you're with Denver 97.1 FM, 3MDR, the voice of the Danongs. 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We are just coming to you live on the web, anywhere in the world, on www.3mdr.com. Going to kick off the request for the evening. The first one goes out to Honorine out there in Hallam. Honorine, you wanted me to pick up a gym race for you. I'll pick this one up. I hope you enjoy it. And it's called Two Shadows in Your Eyes.

We just heard there from Gene Stafford, and that was Accidentally on Purpose. The next one is a request that I'm going to play for a listener out there who's tuned to us in Reservoir. That's Pat out there. Pat, you wanted this track or this song. It's Not Supposed to Be That Way by Steve Young and Tracy Nelson. Here we go with your request.

just heard there from Jeannie C. Riley, and that was the best I ever had. The next one I'm going to spin is by Manson Grant and the Dynamos. I've loved you all over the world.

We just heard there from Mel Gibson, and that was I Refuse to Get the Blues. The next one we are going to spin is, let me see, I've been doing it. Let's play Irish Dement. I'll Take My Sorrow Straight.

0: That was Curtis Potter and, of course, Kenny Sherratt and Ray Sanders there singing Fräulein. Folks, we'll be right back after the next few station announcements.
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singing those lovesick blues again, sung there by none other than Billy Walker. The time is 3 minutes past eight, and you're with Denver on 97.1 FM 3MDR, the voice of the Dayong. Thanks, Pat, for your messages. Appreciate it. And I'm glad you're enjoying the selection of music I'm playing for you this evening. The next one we're going to spin is by Jenny James, Misty Morning Memory.

Sean Connolly there with Black Label and White Lies. Here's another track by a local artist who I played earlier, that's Evelyn Berenger. Funny, familiar, forgotten feelings.

that was Marty Robbins there. I did what I did for Maria. The next song I'm going to spin is by Amber Joy Poulton, In Case You Ever Think of Me.

just heard there from Ray Sanders, and that was Another Place, Another Time. The next one I'm going to spin is sort of something jumped up in here. Let's play Country Angel. Loving You Was Easy.

0: 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That number again, 04971 02000. So get texting now, but when it's safe to do so, of course.
1: 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It's my show, but it's all about

That was Jeannie C. Riley there, and that her version of Before the Next Teardrop Falls. Time is 30 minutes past 8, 27 minutes more of the show to go before I hit the road. Thanks for your messages, Pat. I will play your request next. But here's your request. This is, you wanted Oh What It Did to Me by Tanya Tucker. Here we go with your request.

just heard there from Isla Grande, "How Lucky I Must Be" was the name of that track. The next one goes out all the way to Leongata, that is to Dawn and Quinton and the gang out there. You wanted me to play you a Farron Young. I've chosen this one for you, Dawn. "What's He Doing in My World?"

0: That was what she doing in my world, thereby none other than Farron Young. And that went out to John and Quinton out there in Leongatha. The next one, I got another track here, a request here for Ian out there in Noble Park. Ian, I found this one that I'm sure this is the one he wanted. Waylon Jennings and Willie Nelson. If I can't fly in a clean shirt.
1: So how come we had to sell my horse?
2: Because we need the money.
1: Well, why couldn't we have sold yours?
2: Because your horse is worth more than my horse.
1: That sounds familiar.
2: Now take this card and put it in your pocket and watch for my signal.
3: You know, you beat all I ever saw. You really do. You know what? This is the last time I'm doing anything with you. Anything.
1: Wear these old goofy clothes. Get us killed. That's what you're gonna do. Get us

Hold on there, Black Bart. I've been tracking you for 3 days, and you're gonna hang for what you did to my mom and 8 sisters.

that'll me be there by Heidi Hodge there, folks. That's it for me this evening. Hope you've enjoyed the music I played. Thanks for those of you who have sent messages. Thanks, Gisela, as always. Glad that you're listening in and enjoying the music. Hope you guys have a rather cool weekend. It's going to be cold and raining. So hope you stay warm, and I'll see you back here next Friday to do the same thing all over again. So good night once again. Denver signing off with Heather Miles, and it's called Changes.

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The Same River Twice is a music show that's focusing on instrumental and improvised music. And my name is Tom. I'm your host, and I'm broadcasting from the stolen lands of the Wurundjeri people of the Eastern Kulin Nation. It always was, it always will be Aboriginal land. Thank you, Denver, for another great episode of Country Bonanza. He'll be back next week from 7 p.m, so make sure to tune in then and send in, call and text in your requests for that show. Happy NAIDOC, everyone. It's 50 years of NAIDOC. Awesome achievement and a great thing to be celebrating, an important part of Australian culture. I was looking at some of my records and trying to see what music might be good to play on the show tonight. Unfortunately, I couldn't find too much that was exclusively instrumental. Or, I mean, of what I had, I didn't have very recent stuff to fit in with the guidelines I gave myself for the show, but we can move around a bit. I've got a few tracks, something in each bracket, and I allowed the First Nations music that I chose for those brackets to inspire me of what to play alongside it. So we'll get started with the first track. We'll just try and enjoy the music today, not too much talking. This first track is called Ripple. It's by Yulugi. 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
4: 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Thanks for joining me today. That first big bracket of half an hour of music was, what did we hear? A few different things. So the song just played then was Improvisation Number 3 by Zani. That was from her album called Live that came out in February last year, 2025. Zani's Na based, and I was looking on her social media. She's got a gig tomorrow if you're in rural Victoria. She's in Bulatu. I've never been there. Not too sure where that is, but definitely worth a check out, I'd say. If you're it's a bit too far to travel, she has a gig on the 30th of July as well at the Melbourne Recital Centre. That whole album is, well, all the tracks are called Improvisation Number 1, Improvisation Number 2, and I love music like that. Just see what happens on the day. Before that was Lift by Ground Patrol from their album Converge that came out February this year, and Ground Patrol are a duo of a New York Brooklyn guitarist and a Warren Sydney drummer. I love the drumming percussion in that track. And we started that bracket with Ripple by Yulugi, that's Yulugi, and the album was Chasing Stars to the Mother Tree that came out in 2020. That had, they're also a duo, and the pianist composer, her name is Kenya Wilkins, and she's British Australian. I'm not sure if she's in the UK at the moment. And that album was her and Gomeroy Newman, who played the didgeridoo. Okay, what else? Yep, I wanted to remind you all to text in if you're listening out there. I'd love to know what you're up to this evening. What are you thinking of the music? The number to text is 04971 02000. Let's keep going with the music, I think. Another little bracket here that might take us to the hour mark. Let's see how things go. This first one is Homeland by Alastair Spence Trio.

How beautiful was that? That was Nagarwal by Alara. That was a single that she produced in 2021. Alara is a Yorta Yorta musician, and the track Nagarwal comes from the Yorta Yorta language. It means to look. And I thought that, well, as I said, it was a very beautiful track, but all of those bird sounds and nature, and it really puts you in a, well, in Australia, of course, but it puts you in a place where it's so contemplative and meditative. It's really moving. Moving to Australia in my 20s, well, I was a bit of a bird watcher in the UK, and I appreciated nature. I used to go to on the outskirts of Birmingham, a nature, what was it called? The Rangers, the Licky Hill Rangers. We used to go as kids and help out nature, and I always felt some connection to nature, even though I lived in a big city in the suburbs. But yeah, coming to Australia in my 20s really was so eye-opening. Obviously, Australia's got the reputation of nature and animals, but yeah, I don't think I'll ever take it for granted or get used to it. Yeah, beautiful. Sorry, I got off track there. Alara said that the track is a cultural interaction that shares ancient knowledge and indigenous ways of being. There was so much to be learned from First Nations culture. We really shouldn't take it for granted. Before that was a track called Shepherd Tone by Claire Cross and Harry Cook, from the album in 2023 called Dialect. They wrote that music during COVID lockdowns, and then, well, they didn't write the whole album. Apparently they came up with the essence of it and then recorded it 3 years or 2 years later when they were based in Bundanon, which is outside of Nowra in New South Wales. But they're both now working and performing in Berlin. And the first track of that bracket was Homeland by Alistair Spence Trio from the album Gather. And Alistair is a Warren Sydney-based musician. He's got tons of different musical acts on the go, and I saw on his Instagram he had a gig last night, I think it was. He's got plenty going on if you're around in Sydney. Yeah, that's about it. Sorry if I seem a bit off today. Just got back today from the snow. Went up there with the family. Spent a couple of days exploring more of beautiful Australian nature. But now, yeah, pretty tired and I've got a headache to boot. So let's not to worry. Let's keep going. So I've got a bit more music. I just wanted to remind you, if you're out there listening in, let me know what you thought of this music, especially that last track. Are you sat at home, you know, in front of the fire, listening to the bird songs and music? Or were you driving in your car and got confused by the overwhelming bird sounds at night? Let me know what you're all up to. The number's 04971 02000. Let's move on with the music. This next one is called Untitled. It's by Franklin and Carter. 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

Welcome back to The Same River Twice. I was just listening to that community message there about the show Community in Igulu. That's the show on, as they said, on Friday morning, hosted by Nelson and Will. So if you're looking for more Indigenous First Nations news and interviews and music, that's definitely the place to head. Will also appeared on, what was the show called? Sorry. Oh, I thought I had it prepared. Audio Blast with Dan this week for NAIDOC week. There's plenty of other shows that have run with the NAIDOC theme. They're all available listed. There's a playlist, I believe, on the 3MDR website. So the bracket of music we just heard, I played Untitled by Timothy Franklin and Madison Carter. That's from the album Umbra in 2023. I was messaging Timothy about his projects. He said that he's working on a quartet album, which will hopefully, it's in the works for the end of the year. After that track was Portrait by Kancha from it's a series of albums, jazz albums called Jazz in Mangin, and that was number 19 live at Echo and Bounce, and I loved that series. It's a great initiative to record all the awesome jazz being released in a town, in a city, and yeah, make different albums with all these different acts. The band Kancha, they're a collective who do a live show every month. I believe it's the first Saturday of the month. You have to double check that. But they invite the community in. I think it's always at Echo and Bounce in Mangin, Brisbane. And that track, Portrait, was from a gig they did in September last year. It was released in November. And after that was Forward Motion by Trichotomy from the album To Vanish. They're also a Mangin band. And we closed the bracket out with Dun Dun Firestick, which was composed by Brenda Gifford. Brenda is a Yuin woman, and she composed that for the ABC Jazz morning theme. She was the voice you heard there, the spoken word on the track. And the rest of the band was musicians from Australia, Sandy Evans on saxophone. Sometimes I believe that track is credited to her. Also with Gary Daly, Jax Emery, and Chloe Kim. That track was featured on another series of albums. This is the ABC Women of Jazz. That was from the 2023 edition. Reminds me of those yearly albums that I used to... I think they're still going right now. That's Why I Call Music. Well, that was a yearly series of albums. Anyway, I wouldn't quite put that in the same category of quality, just popularity maybe. Okay, what time is it? It's already 10:30, and every single week it gets to this point and I say, where's the time gone? I'm having too much fun. I've got so much music I want to play. I hope that you're enjoying the music too. If you have, as I said, please get in touch. Instagram, email, text line. And yeah, I always spend this time to ask if you are enjoying the show regularly and you'd like to support the station, you could become a subscriber for as little as $33 for concessions and offbeat friends and youth, or $55 for a standard subscription. I'm still looking for my first. I will be eternally grateful to my first subscriber to the show. Okay, let's move on. Let's try and fit in these
tracks I wanted to get in before the end. I might maybe I'll go over a little bit this week because I do have two more First Nations tracks I'd like to play. But before that, we'll get started with Timeless. This is by Modes of Appreciation on 3MDR 97.1 FM.

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We started that bracket with Timeless by Modes of Appreciation from the album Timeless from 2021, their Narm bass band. After that was Where Should Our Love Go by Joseph Tawadros. His album History Has a Heartbeat back in 2022. Fantastic album there. That is mostly a collaboration with William Barton, who's a Kaukadunga man. He's awesome. I wanted to play some more of his music, but I struggled to find any online. But I have heard in the past his many of his albums, and he does lots of music that I think falls in the classical genre. But of course, genres are arbitrary. He's didgeridoo playing is phenomenal. And after that we heard another didgeridoo player, or sometimes called the Yidaki. That was being played by David Wilfred, who's a Southeast Arnhem he's based in Southeast Arnhem Land, and he's a Yolngu man. The track was Gadeka Grenadilla. The album was created by the Australian Art Orchestra, and that album has been played all week, I believe. It was definitely on Total Vibration, played by Jack last night. I think that track specifically was played, actually. Great minds think alike, I guess. Was that the entire bracket done? I think so. I did move some things around, but I can play some other tracks next week for sure. What I might do is say my goodbyes, as it's almost time. We might finish a minute or two early. Anyway, I hope that you enjoyed the show tonight. And I'll be back next week, of course, Friday, 9 p.m. You can listen then on 97.1 FM, or you can catch up to this week's show and all the previous shows on 3MDR.com. So, until next time, keep well, everybody, and tarara a bit.

3MDR would like to start today's live shows by acknowledging the traditional custodians of the land from which we operate. The 3MDR studio and its broadcast zone are located on land stolen from the Wurundjeri and Boonwurrung people of the Kulin Nation. We pay our respects to elders past and present and acknowledge that sovereignty over these lands was never ceded.

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Though I may do bad tomorrow, please give me what I've asked for tonight.

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It's a bright November morning and we're feeling lost and down. We've lost a human treasure whose smile lit up the town. The streets are all taped off after the senseless terror act. 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

0: Hey, look, thanks so much for doing this. 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Pretty uncompromising lyrics. 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But there's a lot of... What I really like about your music is it's so direct.
1: Yep.
0: You cite your musical influences, or your influences, as Charlie Perkins and Gary Foley. And I think, you know, that question of palatability, you know, with hip-hop, you can certainly... You can pull no punches. You can say pretty much what you like because the genre is known for that.
1: I'm pretty much like a hip-hop nerd. I live and breathe it. And I live and breathe words, essentially. So, you know, I'm very big into Shakespeare. I'm very big into my literature. But, you know, like, if you look at Shakespeare today, you know, he's kind of feared by students in high school because he just seems, you know, so beyond our level to kind of comprehend as, you know, teenagers looking to study him. And the thing is like when his works were being acted and delivered on stage, you know, like 80% of the audience was illiterate. We look at it today outside of the context as being amazing, and obviously it's amazing work, but the correlation between, for example, Shakespeare and hip-hop is actually, you know, it's very in conjunction with each other. And I think hip-hop is essentially, it's just a genesis of literature. You know, it's come from a long lineage. It's first kind of credited around the 1970s, but everything has a genesis. It, like, nothing just comes from thin air. You know, and around the 1970s, that was when there was a massive influx of Caribbean immigrants in America, and they had such a rich knowledge of education, and they had this massive library, and they had a caste system where different people had different roles in society, essentially, and they had one role, which was essentially to memorise just hours and hours and hours upon of poetry, and it was to pass on knowledge around social issues. And you've got some people that can recite a 4-hour poem. It's phenomenal, you know, and that kind of experience came on the boats. And then, you know, you also look at, like, for example, like Etta James, you know, she was scatting in the 30s, 40s, and that rhythm is a lot more aligned with what hip-hop is than, I guess, singing. So, yeah, there's a long genesis, and for me, that really intrigued me, and I really wanted to kind of understand it, because before I was into music, I was very much into literature and very fascinated with words. I think I personally probably write a little bit provocatively, just because in my day-to-day life I probably don't have that freedom.
0: Now tell us where you're from is the question I want to ask.
1: Yeah.
0: One black brother to another.
1: Yeah, we've just recently rediscovered that we have weak ancestry, because Dad's grandmother, when she was taken, she was actually taken off country for a while. We thought it was kind of around Cape York area, but just recently, because Mum and Dad moved to Aracoon at the start of the year, where Dad's principal and Mum's teaching up there. And, yeah, they rediscovered that, actually. Yeah, we have Wick ancestry, and Dad's the first Wick principal, which is pretty amazing. On top of that, Mum and Dad's first teaching job out of Teachers College was in northeast Arnhem Land in Gupoyak, on Yolngu country. And they were adopted into the kinship, and so obviously when they had us kids, we were born into the kinship, so we were also lucky enough to kind of have that connection on Yolngu country. And, you know, that is as much as my family as anyone, regardless of blood, or, you know, like, they've been such a big part of my life, and I've been so lucky to have that connection to Aboriginality, because, you know, that add to that connection of culture. And then pretty much just been moving around Australia, doing big circles between Perth, the East Coast, and Arnhem Land. I finished up school in Sydney, and I wasn't sure what I wanted to do, so I returned back up to East Arnhem Land and worked in communities with public health, with preventing chronic disease, and then that's when I got passionate about health, so I ended up moving back to Perth, and that's where I'm based at the moment.
0: You also have ancestry from the Solomon Islands.
1: So Dad, he's Indigenous and Solomon Islander, and so his Solomon Island ancestry brought across, which is crazy as well. It's like, it's crazy that this isn't more commonly known, but essentially what it's called is blackbirding, and it's slavery. So they were brought across to Mackay in Queensland to work on the sugarcane fields. And that's the, yeah, that's essentially like, I guess that's what drives me. Like it's pretty crazy to think, you know, like the sugar industry is such a big industry in Australia, and it's something we don't even talk about, the fact that it's founded on slavery, you know, and a lot of Australians are thinking, you know, we kind of love to say like, lest we forget, especially that with the Anzac spirit, but then kind of as soon as it comes to Indigenous Australia or anything, it's pretty quickly forgotten.
0: It's amazing how few people know the story.
1: Yeah.
0: Of the, you know, indentured, well, basically industrialised slavery that happened here, particularly in far north, in North Queensland and northern South Wales.
1: Yeah, and Western Australia as well, North WA, pretty rampant actually.
0: And a lot of Aboriginal people have that heritage too. Like I'm one of them.
1: Yep. Yeah, yeah, and that's just,
0: I'm one of them.
1: it's crazy to think that like that, just that disconnect, you know, like that's, how can that kind of be happening in, I always kind of like to refer in inverted commas to us as a lucky country, because it's just like, if we want to present ourselves,
0: depends who you are.
1: Exactly, and I like, at the end of the day, I love this country because it's our ancestry, you know, and it's just crazy to me to think that, you know, we have the oldest people in the whole world, and it's not something we're proud of as a country. It's not something we don't really celebrate, just how rich the resources we have in terms of culture. That's baffling to me. That's something I've never, ever understood. Because I honestly believe, and I would like to believe, that, you know, good, logical, kind, compassionate people, once presented with the information, will kind of see the light. Because, you know, I don't see it as Indigenous and non-Indigenous issues. It's just kind of, are you a good human being issue, you know? Like, how are you as an individual okay with the Howard government suspending the Racial Discrimination Act to pass intervention? There was genocide in this country, there was slavery in this country, and those events didn't just affect the past, but are continuing to affect today. In Western Australia, the incarceration rate of Indigenous Australians is 9 times the incarceration rate of Black South Africans during the apartheid. And how are we going to sit here in the lucky country and accept that? That is, that's disgusting. That is unacceptable to be happening in this country. It's just crazy to me. You know, even the closure of communities kind of throughout WA, what a lot of people don't kind of understand about that is like, you know, the funding for Indigenous communities was a federal funding, and then the federal government decided that it would then be state legislation, so they gave all states a big lump sum of money to deal kind of with the financing and of these communities. So the WA government took that lump sum and then said, you know what, these communities aren't economically viable, totally disregarding the importance of being on country and the connection to culture. They didn't even have a plan, you know? So, like, if you're doing this for these children, what's the plan, you know? Like, you're going to close these communities, and then where are those children going to go? There was no plan. There was no plan. Zero community consultation. They were happy to spend $83 million on that rollout to invade Indigenous people's rights. Yet, you know, that's seen as economically viable. It's disgusting. It's just so unacceptable that this is happening in our country.
0: The intervention created a lot of jobs for non-Indigenous people in Indigenous communities. And there's a huge costs in administration of the intervention. We know that it's largely been a failure, but it remains in place.
1: And that's the thing, it's just been a change of policy. And if you actually look at what's really happened, like, you know, in the 1990s, so 10% of youth suicides between ages 10 and 24 were Indigenous youths. And to make up 10% of all suicides when we only make 2% of the population is just outrageous. But that same statistic in 2010, we make up 80% of those youth suicides. And in correlation to the intervention, you know, after the implementation of that legislation, suicide increased in the Northern Territory by 500%. You've got children, you know, ages 5 recently suicide. You know, what child cannot, you know, see a viable option in life and they rather cognitively take their own life? Like, that is just unacceptable. That is, it makes me quite emotional just talking about it, to think that, you know, we have children in this country

get on the horse and ride ahead and try and make this change. But, you know, sometimes it's just hard to not have time to mourn, because, like, these stuff is atrocious. Like, you know, obviously what was happening in Kalgoorlie recently, like, there was so much talk in the media and everything, and I just couldn't believe the fact that people weren't actually realising that there was a 14-year-old boy. Like, he just died, and he was never going to go home to his family. He was never going to grow a day older. And we were all trying to argue the semantics about what did or didn't happen. And it was just like, that's a 14-year-old boy. That's a real-life human being that is no longer here. And, you know, we are so normalised and numb and conditioned to kind of... to not even budge your eyelid at that. And that's just, that's quite unsettling for me. I identify as Indigenous and non-Indigenous. You know, I cannot measure my blood in percentages. If I put my blood on a piece of paper, I don't think it's gonna split up, you know? Like, my arm isn't white and my head's black, you know? One, you know, it's all one. And so I identify as Indigenous and non-Indigenous. And the only, so I've kind of been privileged of seeing, I guess, the whole picture. You know, I've been brought up very close with my mother's family, with my Scottish ancestry, and, you know, I love all of my family. And, you know, my mother's not Indigenous, and I love her to death, you know. It's not at all an individual attack on an individual non-Indigenous person. It's just looking at the confines of what has happened and the structures of society. But if you look at, like, the first accounts of Indigenous Australians in English literature, it was by William Dampier, who was a buccaneer, which is just kind of a nice word for pirate. And his kind of first encounters with Indigenous people that he wrote about in his book called A New Voyage Around the World. It's really interesting because they've never really been addressed. It's been allowed to perpetrate 200 years, and those ideas of what is Indigenous and what is known to be Indigenous by non-Indigenous Australians is perpetrated, and it can be directly kind of linked to him. You know, if you look at his early writings, one of his first encounters with Indigenous people was he got off his boat and he was met with some Indigenous people, and he saw that they were all naked, and so he put down clothes in front of them, and in his mind, that was his payment for them to then work for him and carry his water. But the Indigenous Australians just kind of looked at the clothes and laughed. And what he writes about is that, they stood like a group of monkeys laughing, and they seemed like they weren't accustomed to carrying burdens, and I was forced to carry the water myself. And that attitude, you know, can be directly linked to events today. You know, like, you look at that terminology, you know, monkey and ape, you know, you only have to go back to 2013 when Adam Goods was called an ape. And I think what troubled a lot of people is that we as Indigenous Australians don't get to choose who racially abuse us or who racially vilify us. And he was brave enough to put a face to that discrimination, and it really troubled a lot of non-Indigenous Australians, and that was a 13-year-old girl. And like you said, you know, because the Indigenous is inherently wrong, then of course the non-Indigenous girl, you know, it wasn't her fault, you know. And that's the other thing is like, I cannot believe the backlash Adam Goods got, because if you actually look at the way he handled that, you could not have been more of a gentleman, you know, if you were paid to. Like, he came out the next day, he said all he wanted was support and education for her, because, you know, she's been conditioned and a part of a society that has, you know, seen her to call him an ape as something acceptable. And he spent so much time educating her and her family, and the backlash is just, I just couldn't believe it. But, you know, you look at what a lot of non-Indigenous commentators were saying about Adam Goods, and it was like they couldn't believe that he wasn't accustomed to carrying the burden of racism.

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striking me down. I am not right wing, I'm hard to describe. I write when I hear the dopest of vibes. Something that might make me feel alive. Something in the air tonight. Wings out till an eagle, I might take flight. Befitted with the norms, I must be strange. Cleanse an aroma, smoke from sage. Bubble mass produced for the pack of views. For the realness and the attributes. Hoop drinks, switching the alley-oops. A big man chopping on some juicy fruits.

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0: say you got a lot of love, I can use a ton. 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
1: 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I can have to worry, you won't be alone.
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0: I'm in real trouble, everybody.
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0: They're getting amorous.
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1: Ooh, ooh, ooh, ooh.
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0: Well, howdy, everybody. You're back here on the all the hours of the day, and that's a Dead Parrots' number one radio show by that name. We had some stiff competition from the some of the hours of the night, but we came out on top. I'm your host, same as every episode. My name is Big T, and I'm here with America's beloved country music sweetheart, Clemens John Ringo.
1: Yee-hoo! Howdy.
0: Howdy, Clemens.
1: Howdy, Big T.
0: Good to see you around this time of year. For those listening at home, you probably have looked outside your window and realized it's Christmas time. And we're here down at the Dead Parrot Christmas Float Parade, where we're celebrating all things festive.
1: Yeah. Well, as you know, it's been a very busy time for me, playing a lot of gigs, and I'm just stoked I could be here and to celebrate Christmas with y'all.
0: I didn't know that at all, actually. I hadn't realized that you were touring again. Is this some kind of new angle where you're trying to make sure that that not too many people know? Because I know you're a secretive man.
1: Well, you know, it's important to keep your personal and your public life personas separate from one another. That's true. Sometimes when you play too many gigs, life can really drain down on you.
0: That's true, and I can see that you're paraphrasing there because one of your last singles that we did play on all the hours of the day show. Was a new song called Draining Down the Life. And I think it'd be remiss of us if we didn't play a little bit of the song.
1: Well, of course.

0: in the snow.
1: Classic Clemens, Jones, and Ringo. That's, you're taking it back. I like that.
0: I wanted to paint something a little more festive this time around. And, you know, I do like to sing festively when I feel jolly.
1: Now, what's more festive than talking about life draining down a hole? And
0: it's a metaphor, of course.
1: Speaking of life draining down a hole, we've got one of the first floats coming around the corner right now. This is Jim Bob's Plumbing. And they're the finest purveyors of plumbing requirements in Dead Parrot. They've got their floats coming along with pictures of old plumbing paraphernalia hung up on their float, and it's very impressive to see. Jim Bob, do you mind coming over and saying howdy?
0: How the bloody heck are ya?
1: Jim Bob's one of our expats. He's a patriot. He's from a little country town by the name of Australia.
0: Do you need some plumbing goods?
1: No, we don't. We just wanted to say, first of all, a big Merry Christmas to you, Jim Bob, and ask how you came by this amazing idea for your float.
0: Yes, truth, mate. Yeah, it's been pretty good here. So, I'm just glad that you guys, if you need some plumbing stuff, yeah, come and see me.
1: Yeah. Yep, okay.
0: No yeah, see ya, boys. Yeah, see ya.
1: Okay, yep. Yeah. So, one of our more louder residents here, obviously, Jim Bob there. But to be fair, you do have to shout in this town. Otherwise, how are you going to get heard in the first place?
0: Yeah. Well, that reminds me of a song that I wrote.
1: Would you care to show us that song?
0: Yeah, of course.

0: Is that one of your greatest hits?
1: Well, as you know, from the last Greatest Hits album, it actually couldn't be featured on that track because it wasn't written yet. But if I could go back in time and re-record, it would be on the Greatest Hits, but it might be on the greatest of the great hits album.
0: It's funny you mentioned going back in time to rectify that mistake there. We do have the next float rolling on by right now, and it's one of the most beloved stores here in Dead Parrot, although it's become less attended ever since the invention of the mobile phone. That's Harry's Clock Business. You might be able to hear the tick-tocking coming down as their float comes on by. Harry looks a bit busy at the moment, but his lovely wife, Jez Nakanada, I believe she's European.
1: That's a difficult name.
0: Just Kanana. Maybe we might be able to pull her aside for a quick word to you, the listeners. Just Kanana, would you care to come over and wish our listeners a Merry Christmas?
2: Why, of course. It's a wonderful time of year, and I hope everyone out there is being safe and festive and try not to hit any reindeers when you drive home.
0: That's true. You do got to watch out for them reindeers. And how's you've got the float here this year. You got you've got a few beautiful big clocks above your float there, and you've got a little drummer boy there playing out of time. Is that a little joke about how the clock business isn't going so well? Or?
2: Well, I don't really run the clock business. That's my husband does all of that stuff.
0: Well, that's very 1950s of you.
2: You should buy a clock, though.
0: Yes, well, I'm lucky enough to have a mobile phone, so I have no need of a clock.
2: Are you sure?
0: No, but anyway, Merry Christmas to you and to your family, and I hope you figure out what the next stage in life's going to be.
2: I hope your Christmas is good.
0: Thank you very much. Now, for listeners at home, you'll remember that we recently played a Christmas album by a fellow by the name of Grim Faulkner. And we've just recently had that Christmas album, A Very Grim Christmas. Terrible name for a Christmas CD, but we've been playing a little bit of it in the studio. And I was actually wondering why Clements is here, whether or not he's heard any of this intriguing, obscene music by Grim Faulkner.
1: Well, of course, I'm not sure if it's going to really land with the listeners, but, I mean, this young chap, he sounds like he's trying out some new avenues, so all the best to him.
0: Whatever he's doing, it's not really working, and we did have a listen to a track earlier off the album called Swing, Swing, Swing, and maybe we can play a little bit of that song for the listeners at home.

0: stroking like a... You get the idea. It's that kind of boring, kind of drony singing. Not very popular here in Dead Parrot, but maybe a bit of an audience over in...
1: maybe he's new to the music thing.
0: No doubt there. And maybe one day he might be a big fan of yours, actually, Clements Town Ringo. And if you add any wise words of encouragement to a burgeoning country musician star like Grim Faulkner, what would those words be, and in which order would they be in?
1: So number one, I think most important is to keep grounded and always keep a level head, like your old friend Clements.
0: That's true. And another tidbit of advice.
1: And number two is really make sure you listen to the first rule to keep a level head.
0: Okay. So number one, always keep a level head. And number two, remember to keep a level head about keeping a level head.
1: That, I think you got it.
0: I dread to ask, but what's your third point there?
1: My third point is always make sure your songs are interesting.
0: Okay, is that advice that you partake in yourself?
1: I try my best with songwriting to tell it as I see it.
0: Well, as the good Lord Bible says, music is subjective, and not you shouldn't be subjected to it all. Amen. Now,
1: amen.
0: We're getting a bit chilly here out in the street, out in Dead Parrot. We're going to go watch the floats from inside Sandra's Cafe that we're just right outside of. Let's just open the door and clink, clink. What are you guys doing in my shop? Hey, Sandra,
2: I'm closed up for the Christmas parade.
0: Yeah, that's fine. We just thought we'd just get out of the cold for a second.
2: Well, don't get out of my shop. I want to shut up shop. I'm going to be walking along in the Christmas parade.
1: Oh, we just want some eggnog.
2: Yeah, well, does this look like the eggnog? Oh, hang on. You want some eggnog? Yeah, okay. No worries. Okay.
1: Oh, it's very gracious of you.
0: Thanks, Sandra. Thank you very much. Now, she's going to go get us our eggnog, and while we're waiting, we just thought we might peer out the window, see what's going on. I can see we've got the snow plow coming through now. Not a very interesting float, but very practical for the town this time of year. How many meters of snow have we had so far?
1: Well, I think at the last check, I heard that there was 4 meters of dump of snow.
0: Wow, 4 meters.
1: Is that a lot? It sounds like a lot.
0: It sounds like a lot to me. I mean, we don't see snow for so long that I forget.
1: Well, I'm a musician, not a meteorologist.
0: That's true. And you can tell from the clothes you wear. Now, we're seeing the snowplow go past right now. It's very exciting down here in Main Street, Dead Parrot. We got another float coming up. What can you see out there, Clements?
1: Well, I think out there it might be... Oh, I think it's Nana Jeff's. I'll call her over. Nana Jeff's.
0: Let me just open the window for you.
1: Nana Jeff's.
3: What do you want?
1: I want to quickly interview you for the popular radio station.
0: It looks like she's coming over.
3: Too bad. I'm busy running my... I'm running my float.
1: Nana Jeff's, we really love your country cakes.
3: Stop shouting at me down the street. It's Christmas time. You shouldn't be shouting at people down the street.
1: Hello, Nana Jeffs. I'm sorry to have disturbed you.
0: Yeah, sorry, Nana Jeffs. You're actually on the radio at the moment.
3: Oh, okay. Oh, yeah. No, I can always spare a bit of time for my fans.
1: Well, you mind if I take this one, Big T?
0: Of course, yeah. Yeah.
1: So, Nana Jeffs, what do you do here for the people of Big Parrot?
3: Well, I'm, among many other things, I bake cakes. And I make slices, and I feed the people all sorts of sugar.
1: Have you had any complaints?
3: Not ones worth mentioning, but there's been a few, and most come in the form of food thrown back through the window.
1: Well, that's very disrespectful, Nana Jeffs.
3: I know. That's not the kind of breeding that we want in this kind of town. It's the kind of mess that someone's got to clean up.
1: Of course. And Nana Jeffs, who are you voting for in this year's election for Dead Parrot?
3: I'm going to be voting for Hubbub McJanicey. He's a lovely right-wing candidate who really wants to clean up the streets from slices and pies that have been thrown at my shop.
1: Well, that sounds like a very benefiting to you.
3: number one on his plan is to walk around with one of those scooper things, scooping up the throwback foods. And if you can name a better candidate than that, or someone who's got a better cleaning resume, I would consider voting for them too.
1: Well, thank you, Nana Jeffs.
3: Okay, I gotta get back to my float. And now don't shout at me down the street ever again.
1: I'll see you at the Country Cakes.
0: Thank you, Nana Jeffs. Thank you very much. And and we got our eggnog back. Thank you very much, Sandra.
1: Thank you.
3: Thank you. Cling, cling.
0: Mmm. Mmm. That's some good eggnog. Dan, it's going straight down the noggin. Now, if you're listening at home and you're having a sad Christmas, maybe your friends and your family ain't around right now, we just want to let you know that we're here for you for all the hours of the day, except for the time slots where we're not broadcasting. But you can always go online if you've got an internet handy device. You can always go online. And now, for those listeners at home that don't know what online means, that's where you've got a line. And that line, that means the internet. And the internet is, it's like, not like a fishing net, it's like a net that catches radio shows in the air, like a microwave. It's like a microwave. The internet is like a microwave.
1: It makes perfect sense.
0: Yes. So get online into that microwave and have a listen to us. You might hear some new songs, maybe some Christmas classics, including maybe some Clement Stone and Ringo.
1: There's always a song for every occasion.
0: Well, maybe you might want to take us out with a classic Clement Stone and Ringo Christmas tune. Your song, I believe one of my favorite ones, is Roast Dem Nuts. And I don't think anything sums up Christmas time better than chestnuts roasting on the fire.
1: I couldn't agree more.
0: Roast them nuts.

0: 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Roast them nuts.
1: Gotta roast them nuts, boy.
0: Woo! Roast them nuts.
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tell a lie. Took a few breaths out from the web for you to realize that a black girl and a black boy, the black rights and black joy, ain't anti-white divisive, but it's criminalized. 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

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Like, he wants to change the car over for a song. So he doesn't change over. Oh, right. You've got two cousins.

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2: 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You're here with Nelson and Will, and we have a really special show for you today. Lots of Indigenous music, a bit of yarning up about NAIDOC Week and Indigenous culture. But first, we're going to jump to some Jiri Jiris and some Uncle Kucha, and then we'll be back to introduce ourselves formally.

another J.

0: Warami, Wamanjika, I'd like to take a moment to acknowledge that we're on the unceded lands of the Wurundjeri people. We're broadcasting to you from and pay respects to elders past and present, extending that respect to all First Nations listening in to the NAIDOC special here. At the top of the show, we had Jiri Jiri recorded live at Belgrave Survival Day 2025, led by the incredible Stacey Piper. Belgrave Survival Day is just one of the many events that happen throughout the year which brings community together. Next, we had Uncle Kutcher Edwards with Singing Up Country, taken from 2021 Circling Time. You're tuned in to 3MDR, NAIDOC special with Nelson and Will. This year, in 2025, is the 50-year celebration of NAIDOC Week, which has its roots in the movement for recognition and rights of Aboriginal and Torres Strait Islander people. The 2025 theme, The Next Generation, Strength, Vision and Legacy, celebrates not only the achievements of the past, but the bright future ahead, empowered by the strength of those that came before us, the legacy of our ancestors, and a time to celebrate. What does NAIDOC Week mean to you, Nels?
1: Yeah, well, NAIDOC Week, it's a time of celebration, celebrating Indigenous culture. I mean, it's crazy to think that it actually started off as a protest, a day of protest, and then moved to a week and then like a week of celebration. But NAIDOC Week, to me, I think where things can get mixed up a bit is a lot of non-Indigenous people, I think that it's just an Indigenous celebration. And yes, it is an Indigenous celebration, but in the true sense of reconciliation, it's something we can all celebrate. You know, Indigenous history is everyone's history. You know, believe it or not, it is. You know, people use Indigenous language every day. Towns like Warrielik, Mount Donabewang, Geelong, Warrnambool. You know, these are Indigenous words. Indigenous culture is embedded into the landscape that everyone uses every single day. As you live and breathe on this country, you live and breathe the story of thousands of generations who have come before you. So NAIDOC Week is a celebration, and obviously every year there's a new theme, and I think the theme is really touching this year. As we move forward, you know, a lot of the elders that we've relied on in the past and have been staunch fighters aren't around anymore, or are starting to not have that, not necessarily not have that fight, but as you get older, these things happen.
0: Yeah,
1: so it's about that next generation and stepping up and reflecting on them. And it's such a special week.
0: Yeah, absolutely. And I think what you were saying before about towns like Warrielik, Mount Donabewang, I think what people need to realise is everywhere you go around Australia is Aboriginal land.
1: I think there's a bunch of things, and talking about country, and the fact is we're always on country. And we share that custodianship. Obviously, we're on different countries. We're on Wurundjeri country. As a Tunnerong man, this isn't my country, so I'm always respectful of L-O-R-E, law as in L-O-R-E, not L-A-W. So there's that respectful element to it. But to know that you're always putting footsteps on country, you're also putting footsteps on thousands of generations of Aboriginal people that have come before us. So there's that legacy. You know, so we've all got a job to heal country and make sure country is okay and country is safe.
0: Yep.
1: Because without country, there isn't us. We are a part of country. You know, once we pass, we go back to country. So country is the ultimate thing.
0: And I think the other thing that you're talking about is we all have that responsibility living on country. We all have that responsibility regardless of being Aboriginal, non-Aboriginal, regardless of where you're from. We're all living here together and we all have that responsibility to care for country.
1: We do.

0: So what does NAIDOC mean to you, Will?
1: What does NAIDOC mean to me? I think this year's theme is, as you were saying, about next generation, about stepping into what responsibilities we have as Indigenous men, and knowing and connecting with community and connecting with all of that. And yeah, I think that we honour those that have come before us, and we hope to step up to that legacy that has been paved, standing on the shoulders of giants. I think there's so much that has been fought for and that we have to be proud of.
0: Yeah. Definitely. And as mentioned before, you know, this is a celebration for everyone to get involved in. So, you know, go do your research. Go and find out what NAIDOC events are happening. Go to the march.
1: Yep.
0: It's a celebration for all. True sense of reconciliation as we do it together.
1: That's where I'm heading after this broadcast. Down into
0: there you
1: the
0: go.
1: March, so
0: take a coat.
1: Bring your jackets. We'll go to a tune now. Namaka from Barker.

0: Welcome back to Community Nulu on 3MDR 97.1. We're celebrating NAIDOC and celebrating the oldest living continuing culture. Nelson, as you recently became a dad, what does this year's theme of next generation mean to you as a new dad?
1: Yeah, so thanks, Will.
0: Congrats.
1: Thank you. Yeah. Got a little boy, little Lennox, who I think is listening. Well, he wouldn't be, but anyway, you know, yeah, you're 6 weeks old.
0: It's on in the house, maybe.
1: It is, yeah. No, it's really special. And I am a bit of a believer about things happening for a reason. And I don't think it's coincidence that I have a child and the NAIDOC week theme is next generation.
0: Yeah.
1: Funnily enough, someone asked me the other day, and I can't remember who. They said, you know, how are you going to, you know, you're going to obviously teach your son about his Aboriginal culture and do all that and this and this and this. And I was like, yeah, but I won't be, it's not going to be like a, all right, mate, sit down. Here we go. It's a journey. Mm. We're all on a cultural journey. I myself, like you, are on a cultural 100%. Journey. And the best part is we're always on that journey. We never really stop. You never stop learning and you never stop finding out things and learning about your culture. So as he gets older, it's going to be really, really special to take him up onto Tunurong country for the first time. It's going to be really special to talk about Corindurk and to talk about his, you know, his ancestors, his great, great, great, great grandmother who was the first Indigenous woman to fight for her rights in Victoria. You know, all these giants you spoke about.
0: Yeah.
1: It's going to be great. Yeah, it's going to be great. Yeah. I can't wait. It's really special.
0: And passing on that legacy and telling those stories and having those yarns over time will be a really special thing, hey?
1: Yeah, definitely. It's really cool. I've got a thing with my partner, you know, because of animal totems. Mine's the red kangaroo. And we're thinking about him, and we've decided that on his first birthday, I'll gift him his animal totem. So just watching him these next 12 months to see what he's showing at the moment, he's a bit of a koala bear, to be honest. He just latches to mum and obviously a 6 weeks dude, they cry.

0: Nelson, it comes from a protest movement. It comes from that kind of thing, and the reality is that Indigenous people in this country have had a lot happen that isn't great. But I think the other thing is that we're at this point where we all are moving together, and we have to work together to right those wrongs, and that this history is all of our history. We all own that together. And as we were talking about before, wherever you go, you're on Aboriginal country. In the same way, we all have to care for that country together. And I think that's my takeaway. What's your takeaway, Nels?
1: Well, I think like you spoke about history, and obviously in the last few years, the true history is coming out. And we can't rewrite those histories, but what we can do is we can acknowledge them. We can acknowledge the history of this country, and we can work on that history, and work on working together. I'm going to talk about reconciliation a bit. I bang on about reconciliation a lot because I'm a true believer in it, that for this country to move forward, it has to be through reconciliation. And there's no denying and hiding that reconciliation has taken a little bit of a hit the last couple of years through the referendum and other things. It probably just makes our job as the next generation,
0: Yeah, the next
1: the next
0: generation.
1: generation, even that more important. So we need to acknowledge the past, work together in the present to move forward into the future as one sustainable nation. That is a massive thing for me. And I'd just really quickly like to shout out that in the local football league, the Outer East Football Netball League, it is Indigenous round. My team, the Warburton and Millgrove Football Netball Club, are playing Seville tomorrow. We'll be wearing our jumpers, our Indigenous jumpers and dresses done by the incredible Wiradjuri artist Cindy Mills. We'll have an acknowledgement of country because it's so hard to get elders in NAIDOC Week, I tell you. So to see the league posting the artwork designs of jumpers this week, it's incredible. Jump onto the Outer East Football Netball League page on Facebook and see what they're posting. It's so cool and special to see the local clubs getting involved.
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4: 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You just heard a promo from Belgrave Survival Day in 2024, and next we are going to delve into the 3MDR archives all the way back to Survival Day in 2014. This recording features a very special performance from the late Uncle Archie Roach.
5: First of all, I would like to start off my welcome to country with the actual language spoken here, probably 20 times longer than what English has been spoken here. Called Woiwurrung. We say Waminjaka, Gamamala Mungal, Burndak, Australia, Kadaming, Balak, which translates to welcome, hello, how are you, or greeting from me to you, and have a good Australia Day, everybody.
6: So welcome again to Survival Day 2014. This is the seventh year in a row that Belgrave Survival Day has happened in Belgrave, and the festival has grown bigger each year. This year, the theme we are focusing on is recognition of Indigenous people's service in World War I and the Frontier Wars. We hope that everyone will leave today with a more informed understanding of Australia's past. There will be a short memorial this afternoon for the Indigenous and non-Indigenous soldiers who served in the wars.
7: On January 26th, 2014, the 3MDR crew went down to Belgrave Survival Day in Borthwick Park to broadcast live from this fantastic event. 3MDR also asked a few of the festival goers their thoughts about the day, and we've put them together in this 30-minute audio piece. This also features a very moving speech by Arnstelt Peters and some of the live music from Archie Roach.
8: G'day, I'm Jim Poulter. I come from Templestowe, further down the Yarra Valley, and my family been in the Yarra Valley since 1840. Survival Day is a tremendous day here, and it's great.

0: growing all the time. What it means to me personally is that it really resonates with me that Aboriginal culture has survived into the present day, and ordinary Australians are learning more and more to embrace our Aboriginal heritage rather than just seeing Australia as an outposted European society. Because the one thing that we all share is our Aboriginal heritage. So the more we can understand, the more pride we can take in this history and not just seeing ourselves as displaced Europeans, you know, the more we'll be able to accommodate to this land and the true nature of our history.
1: Survival Day means it's to do with that. It's to do with recognition. It's to do with balancing a karmic debt on behalf of our nation. And acknowledging that, and I think the more people that acknowledge that, then I think the more effective reconciliation can be in the long run.
2: I think it's wonderful. I think there's such a lovely spirit here. I've been 3 or 4 times in the past, and I think it's a wonderful, joyful, friendly day out where people have, there's so much positive energy about Aboriginal issues.
3: Hi, I'm Robin White and I am a local in Kilsyth area. My role is at Commonwealth Department of Human Services, the Indigenous Specialist Officer, working all of southern and eastern metropolitan region. I'm up here at Belgrave Survival Day having a ball, and I think it's great that they call it Survival Day because, yes, we have survived, and more people are learning that Australia does have a black history. It's great to see so many faces here.
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5: Annie Dot was born in Melbourne in 1930 and now lives in Healesville. Her mother was born on the Corranderk Aboriginal Mission. Annie Dot is a highly respected elder for helping reconciliation to progress here in Australia. Among her numerous achievements, she successfully brought long overdue recognition to Aboriginal servicemen and women. Annie Dot's work has been acknowledged with many awards, including a NAIDOC Elders Award, Yarra Rangers Shire Lifetime Achievement Award, Victorian Aboriginal Award, and in 2001, a Centenary Medal. In 2011, Annie Dot was inducted to the Victorian Honour Roll of Women. So a big round of applause for Annie Dot Peters.
6: Thank you, Dean. Look, as always, I acknowledge Torres Strait Island, Tasmanian, and mainland Aboriginals who walked this land of ours for thousands of years. And as always, I acknowledge settlers and their descendants who over the years have become a loving and caring part of Aboriginal culture. In 2006, I thought about our soldiers and servicemen and women who went to war, and when they came home, they were discriminated against, their children in certain towns. Their children not allowed to go into swimming pools where non-Aboriginal people were swimming. If they went into a shop, they had to wait until the non-Aboriginal people were being served. And if they went into hotels, sometimes they would refuse drinks. Now, I thought at the time, my dad was born on the Kamaraganja Reserve, and he was taken, put in the Middle East, and taken prisoner at Java and died on the Burma Railway. And I thought, our people could fight and die and fight for our country, but they couldn't vote for it. They could fight and die, but they couldn't vote. So I thought something needed to be done about this. So I approached our local RSL and asked them to become involved in Reconciliation Week. Some of the members were against it and some were for it. The manager at that time happened to be Egyptian, so he understood what I was trying to do. And they said yes. And that meant that my son and his mates did a copy of the ode with a didgeridoo playing in the background, and every Reconciliation Week, the Hillsville RSL play this for the whole week. When they heard in Melbourne what was happening, I got called to a meeting at the Shrine, and that resulted in, that year, a service at the Shrine where they raised the Aboriginal flag and recognised Aboriginal input for the first time. And the following year, I'm very pleased to say, it went Australia-wide. And this happens every Reconciliation Week. This is good. Mm.
5: So, guys, we will now take a moment to remember the Indigenous and non-Indigenous servicemen and women with Aunty Dot. We'll have a CD track and Khan playing on the didgeridoo, and then Aunty Dot will read the ode.

0: They shall grow not old, as we that are left grow old. Age shall not weary them, nor the years condemn. After going down of the sun, and in the morning, we will remember them, lest we forget. Okay, but a lovely Australia Day. As far as I'm concerned, every day is Australia Day. We've got a great country, and we need to all work in together to make sure it stays that way. Get to know other cultures, and remember that Australian culture is the culture that we should all be looking at. We respect other people, and I say to you all, may the spirit of my creator and the spirit of your creator bless you all and keep you safe. Thank you.
1: So obviously we are delighted to have Khan here, who usually performs with Bart Willoughby, doing his first ever solo performance at Belgrave Survival Day. So how lucky are we? So Khan, come over here for a minute. So how old are you, Khan?
2: I've just turned 13.
1: Big congratulations. You're a big teenager now. Lucky. And where are you from?
2: From my dad's side, I'm Pinnabilla Richa, and from my mum's side, I'm Bundjalung.
1: Oh, so a big round of applause for Khan.

Rishi Roach is Australia's beloved, respected and admired Aboriginal singer-songwriter with a voice and sensibility that is this country's most important songline. In 2010, he suffered immeasurably. Most will know by now that the venerable and dignified performer who captured the hearts and minds of a nation in 1990 with Charcoal Lane and the landmark song Took the Children Away lost his partner and soulmate, Ruby Hunter. She was only 54. Later that year, Archie himself suffered a stroke, which left parts of his body, including one of his hands, inert. In mid-2011, Archie was diagnosed with the early stages of lung cancer. He got half a lung removed and again went into heavy rehabilitation. Archie's latest album, Into the Bloodstream, is a triumphant return for a man who's lost everything, then lost some more, but he has been bold enough to come back to the stage and the spotlight and tell us what he has learned. Please put your hands together for Uncle Archie Roach.

Thank you. Thank you, Layla. Thank you. Well, it's certainly good to be here, and it's good that I'm glad you mob gotten early enough to. I'm usually interstate, you know, this time of year. So it's good to be back in Victoria this year.

0: And as Layla said, you know, like survival is something pretty close to my heart over the last couple of years. And it's not, but it's a day, you know, it's a day to celebrate. It's a day to celebrate, you know, who we are. That's why songs and stories and dance always remind us of who we are and where we're from. And what our responsibility is to one another and to this earth. And we have a big responsibility to care for one another and to care for this earth and this country. You know, before we shared this country with other people, you know, we were the caretakers of this land, the Indigenous, the Aboriginal people. And we used to clean up this country, you know, and I don't know if anybody's ever read the book, The Biggest Estate. It's about when settlers first came into this country and noticed that the country looked like it was designed, it was laid out and it was looked after, like, you know. And that's the way it is. And so the survival of this country is sort of first and foremost in my mind, as well as the people. I can't. You got a song list. Yeah, I can't see it there.
1: It's
0: but
1: gonna blow away.
0: This first song, we're gonna sing some old songs. We've got a new box set out of my first four albums. There's some Charcoal Lane, Generally Dreaming, Looking for Butterboy, and Sensual Being. And this first song, and it's a box set, and it's also got some bonus tracks as well. Some songs that never made it onto the albums and some live demos. But this one is we recorded on the Sensual Being album. A fellow by the name of Richard Pleasance, he produced that album, and Richard used to play in a band called Boom Crash Opera. And he did a good job. And this song's just called Move It On. And it's about, I was born in the Goulburn Valley, Maroopna. And Mum and Dad were there with the rest of our family. And they were picking fruit while we lived on the riverbank there. And when it used to rain and the river rose a bit, the old Broken River, tributary of the Goulburn River, when that used to rise, we used to go across the road to a place called Dash's Paddock. And Dash's Paddock was on higher ground, but it was close to the rubbish dip. And the Queen came and visited one time through there. And the council of the Shire thought it'd be good if they moved us off Dash's Paddock and put us in a place called Rumbelara. This song's just called Moving On.

0: whoa, whoa, whoa, whoa, whoa, whoa, whoa, whoa, whoa, whoa.
1: Then I started drinking. Well, I got drunk every day. Oh, yeah. 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

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Small Child is just about my spirit. I liken my spirit to a small child. Because I think, anyway, I believe that children and small children and babies are probably the most spiritual beings on the planet. And they don't ask for much, especially newborn babies. 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That's all. And if we were just satisfied with just, you know, a feed, some nourishment, a change of clothes, and a cuddle every now and then we'd be going all right, I think. Small child.

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This is Archie's niece, Nola Lauch, with her band, Jalgani. 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

Campbell was a family man, raising children in Framlingham. The Nelly and Snowball love was tight, but the government came and fixed the fight.

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Free MDR would like to start today's live shows by acknowledging the traditional custodians of the land from which we operate. The 3MDR studio and its broadcast zone are located on land stolen from the Wurundjeri and Boonwurrung people of the Kulin Nation. We pay our respects to elders past and present and acknowledge that sovereignty over these lands was never ceded.

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Yeah. Some folks wonder what Sneaky Pea is. You know, Sneaky Pea is wine right on, you see. But down in Mississippi and places, Creole talk, they say Sneaky Pea, you know. But it's still wine anyhow. It's all the old wine left over in the barrel, they pulled it in the one barrel and sell it to you for 20 cents a quart. That's good, eh? You can get high too, man. And you hear all them women say,

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Or struggle for a sense of retribution. Cause a lack of execution.

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